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13: Here's your Kicks Country forecast from the Weatherology Weather Center. Lows dip down to about 63, with fog in spots tonight under mainly clear skies. Southeasterly winds around 5 miles per hour. Mainly cloudy skies expected, with fog early tomorrow. Chance of thunderstorms, highs level off around 86. That's your forecast. I'm Kicks 101.1 meteorologist Laura Lockwood. Right now, 79.
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1: It's NASCAR weekend at Iowa Speedway, all thanks to Iowa Corn. You've heard it said before that Iowa grows corn, but the truth is corn grows Iowa. Hey, it's Todd Collins. 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
8: Here's your Kix Country forecast from the Weatherology Weather Center. Lows dip down to about 63 with fog and spots tonight under mainly clear skies. Southeasterly winds around 5 miles per hour. Mainly cloudy skies expected with fog early tomorrow. Chance of thunderstorms, highs level off around 86. That's your forecast. I'm Kix 101.1 meteorologist Laura Lockwood. Right now, 79.
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7: Here's your Kicks Country forecast from the Weatherology Weather Center. Lows dip down to about 63 with fog and spots tonight under mainly clear skies. Southeasterly winds around 5 miles per hour. Mainly cloudy skies expected with fog early tomorrow. Chance of thunderstorms, highs level off around 86. That's your forecast. I'm Kicks 101.1 meteorologist Laura Lockwood. Right now, 77.
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8: Here's your Kicks Country forecast from the Weatherology Weather Center. Mainly clear skies develop with fog at times tonight with a low of 63. Southerly winds around 5 miles per hour. Cloudy skies with a few peaks of sun with fog in spots early tomorrow. Chance of thunderstorms, high temperatures reach up to 86. That's your forecast. I'm Kicks 101.1 meteorologist Laura Lockwood. Currently 75.
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13: Here's your Kix Country forecast from the Weatherology Weather Center. Mainly clear skies develop with fog at times tonight with a low of 63. Southerly winds around 5 miles per hour. Cloudy skies with a few peaks of sun with fog in spots early tomorrow. Chance of thunderstorms. High temperatures reach up to 86. That's your forecast. I'm Kix 101.1 meteorologist Laura Lockwood. Right now, it's 73 degrees.
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9: Here's your Kix Country forecast from the Weatherology Weather Center. Mainly clear skies develop with fog at times tonight with a low of 63. Southerly winds around 5 miles per hour. Cloudy skies with a few peaks of sun with fog in spots early tomorrow. Chance of thunderstorms, high temperatures reach up to 86. That's your forecast. I'm Kix 101.1 meteorologist Laura Lockwood. Right now, it's 73 degrees.
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14: Here's your Kix Country forecast from the Weatherology Weather Center.
16: Lows level off around 63 with fog and spots tonight under partly cloudy skies.
17: Winds out of the south around 5 miles per hour.
16: Chance of thunderstorms tomorrow. Daytime highs approaching 86. Cloudy skies with a few peaks of sun with fog early. That's your forecast. I'm Kix 101.1 meteorologist Laura Lockwood. Currently, it's 73 degrees.
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16: Here's your Kicks Country forecast from the Weatherology Weather Center. Lows level off around 63 with fog and spots tonight under partly cloudy skies. Winds out of the south around 5 miles per hour. Chance of thunderstorms tomorrow. Daytime highs approaching 86. Cloudy skies with a few peaks of sun with fog early. That's your forecast. I'm Kicks 101.1 meteorologist Laura Lockwood. Currently, it's 70 degrees.
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8: Here's your Kix Country forecast from the Weatherology Weather Center. Lows level off around 63 with fog and spots tonight under partly cloudy skies. Winds out of the south around 5 miles per hour. Chance of thunderstorms tomorrow. Daytime highs approaching 86. Cloudy skies with a few peaks of sun with fog early. That's your forecast. I'm Kix 101.1 meteorologist Laura Lockwood. Right now, 70.
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7: Here's your Kix Country forecast from the Weatherology Weather Center. Lows dip down to about 63. Fog in spots overnight under partly cloudy skies. Winds out of the south around 5 miles per hour. More clouds than sun with fog in spots early Friday. Chance of thunderstorms. High temperatures reach up to 86. That's your forecast. I'm Kix 101.1 meteorologist Laura Lockwood. Currently 68.
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8: Here's your Kix Country forecast from the Weatherology Weather Center. Lows dip down to about 63. Fog and spots overnight under partly cloudy skies. Winds out of the south around 5 miles per hour. More clouds than sun with fog and spots early Friday. Chance of thunderstorms. High temperatures reach up to 86. That's your forecast. I'm Kix 101.1 meteorologist Laura Lockwood. Currently, it's 66 degrees.
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10: Here's your updated forecast brought to you by Quickstar, supporting local weather in communities across the state. Partly cloudy skies with fog overnight, lows around 63. South winds around 5 miles per hour. Chance for storms with fog early Friday, high of 86, mainly cloudy skies. That's your forecast. I'm KIX 101.1 meteorologist Laura Lockwood. Right now, it's 66 degrees.
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12: Here's your updated forecast brought to you by Quickstar, supporting local weather in communities across the state. Partly cloudy skies with fog overnight, lows around 63. South winds around 5 miles per hour. Chance for storms with fog early Friday, high of 86, mainly cloudy skies. That's your forecast. I'm Kix 101.1 meteorologist Laura Lockwood. Right now, it's 66 degrees.
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12: Here's your updated forecast brought to you by Quickstar. Supporting local weather in communities across the state. Partly cloudy skies with fog overnight. Lows around 63. South winds around 5 miles per hour. Chance for storms with fog early Friday. High of 86. Mainly cloudy skies. That's your forecast. I'm Kix 101.1 meteorologist Laura Lockwood. Right now, it's 67 degrees.
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skies. Driven up and down the coast a few times. 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And damn.

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13: Here's your updated forecast brought to you by Quickstar, supporting local weather in communities across the state. Partly cloudy skies with fog overnight, lows around 63. South winds around 5 miles per hour. Chance for storms with fog early Friday, high of 86, mainly cloudy skies. That's your forecast. I'm Kix 101.1 meteorologist Laura Lockwood. Right now, it's 67 degrees.
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12: With your Kix Country forecast from the Weatherology Weather Center. A dense fog advisory continues until 9 a.m. today. Partly cloudy skies with fog overnight with a low of 62. Winds out of the south 5 to 10 miles per hour. Chance of thunderstorms and foggy early Friday. Daytime highs approaching 85. Mainly cloudy skies. That's your forecast. I'm Kix 101.1 meteorologist Laura Lockwood. Right now, it's 66 degrees.
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8: Here's your Kix Country forecast from the Weatherology Weather Center. A dense fog advisory continues until 9 a.m. today. Partly cloudy skies with fog overnight with a low of 62. Winds out of the south, 5 to 10 miles per hour. Chance of thunderstorms and foggy early Friday. Daytime highs approaching 85. Mainly cloudy skies. That's your forecast. I'm Kix 101.1 meteorologist Laura Lockwood. Currently, it's 66 degrees.
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14: Here's your Kicks Country Forecast from the Weatherology Weather Center. A dense fog advisory continues until 9 a.m. today. Partly cloudy skies with fog overnight with a low of 62. Winds out of the south 5 to 10 miles per hour. Chance of thunderstorms and foggy early Friday. Daytime highs approaching 85. Mainly cloudy skies. That's your forecast. I'm Kicks 101.1 meteorologist Laura Lockwood. Currently, it's 66 degrees.
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13: Here's your Kix Country forecast from the Weatherology Weather Center. A dense fog advisory continues until 9 a.m. today. Partly cloudy skies with fog overnight with a low of 62. Winds out of the south, 5 to 10 miles per hour. Chance of thunderstorms and foggy early Friday. Daytime highs approaching 85. Mainly cloudy skies. That's your forecast. I'm Kix 101.1 meteorologist Laura Lockwood. Currently, it's 65 degrees.
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3: 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Now he's a double wide on the county line.

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1: It's NASCAR weekend at Iowa Speedway, all thanks to Iowa corn. 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Hey, it's Todd Collins. 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
8: Kix Country Forecast from the Weatherology Weather Center. A dense fog advisory continues until 9 a.m. today. Mainly cloudy skies with fog early today with a chance of thunderstorms. Highs around 85, south winds 5 to 10 miles per hour. Partly cloudy skies tonight. Chance of thunderstorms, lows dip down to about 60. That's your forecast. I'm Kix 101.1 meteorologist Laura Lockwood. Currently, it's 65 degrees.
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'cause I'm a country boy. 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
4: Here's your Kicks Country forecast from the Weatherology Weather Center. We'll see a few scattered showers and thunderstorms possible late today with partial sunshine developing and a high in the mid-80s. Southwest winds around 5 to 10 miles per hour. Tonight, a chance for showers and storms early on. Partly cloudy skies develop, a low near 60. By Saturday, mostly sunny. We'll see a high around 83. That's your forecast. I'm Kicks 101.1 meteorologist Jennifer Wojcicki. Currently, it's 64.
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Des Moines, Waukee, Bondurant, and the rest of Polk County. 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

0: Good morning, motor men, and happy race weekend. Iowa Racing and Gaming Administrator Tina Ike says they've been contacted about the interest of Churchill Downs in potentially selling off their regional casinos, including the Hard Rock in Sioux City. Ike says the state would have the final say if there's a sale, as the commission needs to approve the sale. Ike says the commission would be doing its due diligence to make sure that the operator is the type of operator that meets the requirements that we have in Iowa and is suitable and of the caliber that we would expect. There would be an extensive review of the owners and their finances before a sale is approved. It's now less than a week until the Iowa State Fair. Gates will officially open at 8 a.m. on Thursday, August 13th. While the grounds will open at 8 a.m., the buildings are not set to open until 9 a.m. each day, and the thrill parks will open at 10 or 11 a.m. Thrillville is open 11 a.m. to 11 p.m., Thrill Town is 10 a.m. to 10 p.m., and the Thrill Zone is 10 a.m. to 11 p.m. People can bring in small coolers with water, Gatorade, or juice, and some snacks. The Iowa State Fair will not allow for any alcohol to be brought in. More information about the Iowa State Fair can be found online at iowastatefair.org. The University of Northern Iowa Athletic Department announced it's looking to sell the naming rights for the Unidome for the first time in the facility's 50-year history. UNI President Mark Nook told the Board of Regents at their recent meeting that NIL and revenue sharing have had a big impact on the school's sport budget.
1: It's a chaotic time in athletics, especially at the Division I level, and it's a little easier at Division II and III, but it's still a complicated landscape at the moment.
0: UNI's 2027 fiscal year sports budget is nearly $16.6 million. That compares to the $182 million for the University of Iowa and $145 million at Iowa State University. For Iowa's Best Country Kicks 101.1, I'm Zach Tomish.
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5: Mark Dorenkamp with Agribusiness News on Brownfield. The U.S. Senate Ag Committee failed to advance its farm bill before the August recess after lawmakers remained divided over changes to the Supplemental Nutrition Assistance Program. In a statement, Ranking Member Amy Klobuchar said she's committed to continuing to work with Chairman John Bozeman on the farm bill to get a bill done. Bozeman said he's disappointed and blocking the farm bill only adds to the uncertainty for agriculture. And market analyst Scott Custard with Moving Parts LLC tells Brownfield he expects the USDA's August supply and demand report to show production down from last year.
6: We're setting ourselves up for probably a 16 billion bushel corn crop. The bean crop is the one that's maybe a little more concerning because we have a tighter balance sheet. The wheat balance sheet is already

0: already tight. We're going to be a couple hundred million bushels lower than where we were a year ago.
1: The report is out Thursday. Mark Dorenkamp, Brownfield.
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5: 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Solutions delivered one way, the Gallagher way, since 1927. Taking a look at our forecast here for today, it's looking pretty good out there in Kicks Country. A high of 85 today, a slight chance for some scattered thunderstorms late. Otherwise, mainly cloudy skies tonight, a low down to 60 degrees. Saturday, a high of 83, lows down to 66. And Sunday, a potential for some scattered thunderstorms early. Otherwise, partly cloudy skies with lows overnight down to 69 degrees, leading into your Monday, a high of 80 degrees.

0: Combs, Beer Never Broke My Heart. It's Iowa's Best Country on Kix 101.1. 6:14 on the morning kickstart. We are live at the Iowa Speedway in Newton, inside the Newton Club here this morning. David Braga alongside me on location this morning, and President of the Iowa Speedway, Eric Peterson, joining us this morning. And it's hard to believe, you know, the NASCAR coming back this weekend, and the ARCA Menards Series will get going tonight. But before anything happens in 2026, we already found out NASCAR is coming back in 2027 to the Iowa Speedway. Saw that news. What's that mean to know that there's that commitment to coming back here to the Iowa Speedway?
1: Yeah, and first of all, good morning, guys. Thanks for having me. Super exciting weekend ahead of us. And you're exactly right. Great news yesterday. A couple things to hit on is, first of all, we announced the sellout for the Iowa Corn 350 powered by ethanol. So third consecutive year sold out cup race, super exciting. So we look at 2027. We really have that coveted date, the July 4th Independence Day in Iowa, and doing some work to the track. Got a repave going on. But in addition to that, we have a lot of work going around to enhance the fan experience, facility improvements all around.
0: And, you know, as you get lined up for this weekend, how much excitement have you felt? Because, you know, over the years, there's been just so many different aspects that have been cool to see as far as, you know, even when you had IndyCar here and all the excitement around that and the concerts coming in. And then obviously there was some downtime with NASCAR not being here, but to have it be here and the commitment and the fan excitement, how pumped up are you for this weekend to showcase what everything is about racing here on the fastest short track in America?
1: Oh, we're pretty pumped up. I mean, this is what we live for, right? We spend the year focusing on how do we continue to improve the experience here. We know the racing product is great with what's going on right now with the drivers, so that's really exciting. We are the fastest short track on the planet. We're set up perfectly, right? And we hope that this repave in the off season just continues to enhance that competition there. But we, you know, we have several new additions this year. So you talk about being pumped up for the fans to come out. We added a USAC race for Saturday night, which is great. So after the Hy-Vee Perks 250 wraps up, got a little bit of a break, about an hour break, and then around 8 p.m. tomorrow, we're doing USAC Silver Crown Series. And if you have a ticket for Saturday or have a ticket for the weekend, that is no additional cost. You come out, if you're camping out here, come out, watch the race, more on-track product. They'll be on the oval. And then we've added a concert for tonight after the ARCA Menards Series JR and Co. 150. So just from start to finish, packed weekend with what's going on out in the fan zone, in the midway, down in the fan walk. And did I mention we have Dierks Bentley playing pre-race on Sunday as well? So
0: I know that's not a bad get.
1: That's not a bad get at all. We'll probably hear some Dierks Bentley today on the radio. So super excited about that.
2: Yeah, it's nice to have that constant that NASCAR is committed to coming back next year. And you talked a little bit about some of the changes that are coming. What's that repave going to look like here? Because I know it's not just the track that's getting repaved.
1: Yeah, so just important to note with the repave is we are keeping the structure, the geometry, the integrity of the racetrack, just put new asphalt on there. So not changing anything with the banking. But what I'm also really excited about, maybe even more excited about, is the enhancements we're doing around the facility. You know, things like the concourse, right, where we have all of our merchandise haulers, where we have concessions, making sure that that's repaved in a good spot. We're activating that better for fans. We've got some other projects going on outside the track in turn one and in turn four that will allow us to continue to add more fan experiences. So paving some areas in four and one is it overlooks the racetrack that we kind of use right now, but really just the state of it is not the best use. And also some parking areas and a variety of other things that we're doing in the Newton Club, for example, where we're sitting right now, on some improvements for our suite guests and everything in this building.
0: All right, so you already alluded to it. The ARCA Menards Series gets everything kicked up. But give me a quick timeline of the weekend of events as far as, you know, racing, what time fans can come out and enjoy in all the activities.
1: Yeah, so today, like you mentioned, ARCA Menards Series, JR & Co. 150, great new partner that we have here. We've done a ton with them over the past year. So ARCA Night in America tonight, which is fantastic. It kicks off the weekend. We always have a strong crowd out here. So I encourage all fans, if you have a ticket, come on out, get the party started. Tomorrow we have the O'Reilly Auto Parts Series race, which is the Hy-Vee Perks 250. And then, of course, right after that, as I mentioned, we've got the USAC Silver Crown Series. Come out on Sunday. Gates open at 9 o'clock. We've got a Dierks Bentley concert at 12:30. And then, of course, at 2:30 is green flag for the NASCAR Cup Series Iowa Corn 350 powered by ethanol.
0: Sorry, it's a little foggy out here, so I can't quite see all the, you know, track improvements and everybody getting going here this morning. But everybody's getting lined. I mean, I know the racing's not till tonight, but everybody's kind of excited out here, probably getting things going in the morning, getting things lined up. How much does it kind of take preparation day of to get each race? Because it's bang, bang, bang, bang, bang all weekend long.
1: Yeah, one exciting thing for yesterday is when we loaded the campers in. It's one of my favorite things to do. I love talking to the campers that come out, some of our strongest supporters. So they're out here. They were out last night having a good time. I drove through the campgrounds, talked to a few folks, and we love that they're having a great time out here. But, yeah, there's a little bit of change as you go from day to day. So after the race concludes tonight, of course, the ARK Menard Series will exit property, and we make a few adjustments down in the infield as it relates to USAC coming in, for example, and then how we lay out the garage area on the secondary garage side. So each morning we have a checklist of things to do, and I'm really fortunate we have a great operations team, a great competition team that we work with. They know exactly what to do when we get to a morning like this morning. So even with a little bit of fog out there, those guys know what to do. They're pros, and the place is going to look great.
0: Yeah. Excited for the big weekend of racing at Iowa Speedway. We are broadcasting live this morning inside the Newton Club. And, of course, you'll hear all the racing action as well here on Kix 101.1. But people can watch them on TV. All three races will be broadcast.
1: All will be broadcast, and even flow racing for the USAC series. So make sure you tune in if you can't make it out here and check it out.
0: All right. Last thing, is there anybody you're keeping an eye on for the race on Sunday?
1: Oh, man. So I try not to, you know, pick a driver right ahead of time. So, but it's been fun. I will say the past two winners with Ryan Blaney and William Byron Jr., that was just so fun. The racing here has been phenomenal. So I'm not going to officially, you know, pick a driver right now, right? But I'm just positive that we're going to see some fantastic racing.
0: What year has been your most fun year so far that you've kind of experienced with NASCAR and the whole weekend being here?
1: Get asked that question a lot, and I think about that a lot. And certainly 2024, that was the first cup race here. We came from Kansas. We moved here. There was a lot that went into that, a lot of work that went into that from our team. So that one's always going to be real special for me. There's no doubt. Last year just continued to get better. And then this year with the announcements we had yesterday, the sold-out crowd and the support, somehow it just keeps getting better each year, right?
0: Yeah,
1: but awesome. I think that first one's pretty special.
0: I hear it. Yeah, that's awesome.
2: I know for me, 24 was the best year because that was a race I got to go to.
0: Yeah.
2: I would certainly say that one. But, yeah, it's super cool to know that there's that commitment. And, again, like you mentioned, a third straight sellout. That's certainly no small feat and nothing to scoff at. So it's looking forward to a good weekend.
0: Yeah, for sure. Eric, keep up the great work, and we'll let you get back at it this morning.
1: All right, thank you, guys.
0: All right. And by request, Eric, a little Dierks Bentley. Am I the only one who wants to have fun tonight? It's Iowa's Best Country, Kix 101.1.

0: Dierks Bentley, am I the only one who wants to have fun at the Iowa Speedway? No, I'm not, because I know Dave is really looking forward to this weekend.
1: I am, yeah. I won't be here, but I will be watching the races for sure.
0: Yeah, and of course, all the racing action can be heard on the largest NASCAR station in Iowa, Kix 101.1. Dave, we are on the road, so we are mixing it up because today is our final day to give away tickets to the Iowa State Fair.
1: That is correct. We don't have a wheel here at the Iowa Speedway. Well, I guess we have a steering wheel, but we don't have a wheel of tickets here at the Iowa Speedway. Mm-hmm. So we'll be doing our contest a little bit differently this morning. If you head on over to our Facebook fan page, you'll find a post from Iowa's Best Country here, Kix 101.1. If you comment on that post what you're looking forward to see most at the Iowa State Fair, you'll be entered to win tickets on that Wheel of Tickets giveaway. We will announce the winners and contact them at the end of the show, so you have until 10 o'clock here this morning to comment on that Facebook post what you're looking forward to see most at the Iowa State Fair, and we'll give you a message there on Facebook if you're the winner.
0: Yeah, and coming up, we'll also do the Brain Buster. We'll do the Brain Buster through the Kix app, or you can do that through Facebook Messenger. 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
1: It wasn't me this time.
0: Yeah, you know. So buttons are hard out here this morning. We're broadcasting live from the Newton Club at Iowa Speedway. Sun is starting to come up. Still very foggy. We were driving in some thick fog here this morning, but they've got the American flag up. Sun is coming up. A beautiful, beautiful view here. And speaking of the Iowa Speedway, I know Iowa Corn, a big partner in that. And we're actually going to be helping promote what's going on with Iowa Corn here today with Todd Collins.
1: Yeah, before the green flag flies at Iowa Speedway this weekend, make Casey's your first stop. 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Save on unleaded 88 and grab Iowa Corn giveaways while they last. The Todd Father will be out at the Casey's here this morning.
0: And let's head down to the newsroom with Zach Tobish.
2: Thanks, guys, and happy National Water Balloon Day. University of Iowa's Hubble Environmental Law Initiative and Tippie College of Business have created something they're calling the Iowa Data Center Decision Tool. It's described as something communities can use to help figure out what questions they should ask if or when a data center comes to town. The decision tool is a culmination of conversations with stakeholders from all across Iowa. A typical AI tool will give you an average of what communities want, but this tool is tailored specifically for smaller communities in Iowa. The decision tool is available online through the Hubble Environmental Law Initiative's website. Iowa's annual two-day sales tax holiday is today and Saturday. The general rule is that the tax exemption applies to clothing under $100 and shoes under $100. The Iowa Department of Revenue has a long list of things that are exempt from sales tax during this two-day period, as well as items that'll still be taxed. The tax holiday is currently happening and runs through midnight tomorrow night. The permanent Field of Dreams Stadium in Dyersville will host the first Major League game at the site in 4 years when the Minnesota Twins play the Philadelphia Phillies next Thursday night. Jeremiah Yolkit, Senior Vice President of Global Events for Major League Baseball, says the setting drives home what the movie was all about.
3: Being able to come back to Field of Dreams and come back to Dyersville and certainly come back to Iowa is something that is really important for the league to be able to continue to program these special event games at different times of the year in locations that are not always getting major league games.
2: In addition to Thursday's Twins-Phillies game, events at the field start Tuesday next week with a AAA game featuring the Iowa Cubs and the St. Paul Saints. 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I'm Zach Tomish on Kix 101.1.
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1: Take a look at our forecast here for an Iowa Speedway weekend in Kix Country today. A high of 85, lows down to 60 degrees. A slight chance for some scattered thunderstorms.

0: here today as we aren't dealing with that dense fog advisory until 9 o'clock here this morning. Saturday, a high of 83, lows down to 66. And Sunday, to wrap out your weekend, a high of 89, lows down to 69. A continued chance for some rain Saturday night into Sunday, potentially. And hopefully that stays clear of the Iowa Speedway here this weekend.
1: At the Kick Studio, 67 and fog with a dense fog advisory here at the Iowa Speedway. Sun is up 69 degrees with Tyler Hubbard Land. It's Iowa's best country on Kicks 101.1.

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1: 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Brandon, $10 on the line here this morning.
0: And phone lines not open because we are out at the Iowa Speedway this morning inside the Newton Club. So hit us up through the Facebook app or on the Kix app as well. You can play along here this morning. All right, our Brainbuster question for today.

0: A recent survey found that 62% of Gen Zers say this about their homes. What is it, Dave?
1: Cramped in the basement. That's not the answer, but that's my answer.
0: It's close, though. You gave a clue there.
1: Maybe I did.
0: We are playing the Brain Buster again. $10 in cash on the line. Our question for today, recent survey found that 62% of Gen Zers say this about their homes. Playing the Brain Buster. Hit us up through the Kix app or Facebook Messenger. It's Low Cash, Wrong Hearts on Now.

0: Low Cash, Wrong Hearts, Iowa's best country on Kix 101.1. Playing the Brain Buster, we are live on location at the Iowa Speedway inside the Newton Club here this morning. Our Brain Buster question, a recent survey found that 62% of Gen Zers say this about their homes. We're taking your guesses through the Facebook Messenger or via the Kix app here this morning. Dave.
1: Yes, Brandon guessed that they're not able to afford their homes, which is a great answer.
0: It is a different Brandon, not me.
1: It is a different one,
0: yeah,
1: yes.
0: Yeah.
1: It was not the answer we were looking for, though. I did accidentally give out a hint.
0: Yeah, you forgot what the answer was.
1: I did forget what the answer was.
0: So we are going to lock it up here this morning, and we'll play for $15 in cash coming up on Monday morning. Dave, you said, what did you say?
1: I said I was cramped in the basement, yeah.
0: Well, the answer to the Brain Buster might be very close to what you're alluding to.
1: It was, yeah.
0: Yeah.
1: I did forget what the answer was, what I guessed.
0: Yeah, they're overflowing. That's what we were looking for here this morning on the Brain Buster. 62% of Gen Zers say that they're overflowing in their home. And I'm not trying to sell.

0: about my stepdaughter Collins.
1: Yeah.
0: But she's got the making of a hoarder.
1: Oh, no.
0: Yeah, a little bit. She's very sentimental,
1: yeah,
0: which I love and appreciate that about her.
1: Yeah, for sure.
0: But, like, there's things like I'm like, come on, we could probably move on from that.
1: See, I wonder, though, the difference between knowing that you're a hoarder and just that you are sentimental. Is there any sort of barrier between that? Or is it just...
0: Well, there's being a pack rat.
1: Okay.
0: And being a hoarder.
1: Okay.
0: You know.
1: She's
0: probably more of a pack rat than she is a hoarder.
1: Right.
0: You know what I mean? She's not, you know, a hoarder, you end up on a TV show.
1: Yeah.
0: You know, a pack rat is a person that you see driving with 17 rolls of toilet paper in their back seat because they never moved it out during COVID.
1: Right, right.
0: So.
1: See, I feel like I'm closer to pack rat then.
0: You're pack rat?
1: Yeah, I'm closer to that.
0: Not me. You know, I've moved too many times in my radio career to be a pack rat or a hoarder.
1: Right.
0: You learn to live light, Dave.
1: Yeah, that's...
0: It was
1: nice living in Ames because every time I moved, it was just across the hall. It wasn't to and from dorm rooms. It was literally just across the hall. So,
0: yeah.
1: Didn't pick up any of that.
0: Made it a lot easier on yourself.
1: Did
0: you know, like, they say every time you move, it's like three times you move, it's like having a fire.
1: Oh, really?
0: Or something like that. You know, like, if you have a fire, you lose everything.
1: Right.
0: But, like, every time you move, you get rid of stuff that you don't need. So I'm surprised that with all your moving that you did, you're not a lot lighter with everything that you have.
1: I feel like I got a lot lighter in Ames, and then now that I've moved back home, it's starting to pile up again.
0: It's time for you to move, Dave.
1: It really is, yeah.
0: That is the Brain Buster this morning, all brought to you by
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0: 101.1. It's NASCAR weekend at Iowa Speedway, all thanks to Iowa Corn. You've heard it said before that Iowa grows corn, but the truth is corn grows Iowa. Hey, it's Todd Collins. 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I'll talk with Iowa Corn and special guests about how Iowa corn farmers and ethanol help power NASCAR and the world. 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
2: 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A high of 85 today under cloudy skies here in Kicks Country. A chance for some scattered thunderstorms late tonight, down to 60 degrees. Saturday, a high of 83, lows down to 66 for Saturday evening with a chance for some more scattered thunderstorms that could go into your Sunday morning. A high of 89, lows down to 69. Also, a dense fog advisory still in effect until about 9 o'clock here this morning. So if you're out there on the roadways, make sure you're driving safe.
3: Definitely not any rain to battle here this morning, but it is nice and sunny. A little bit of fog out there on your morning commute. At the Kick Studios, it is currently 67 degrees. At the Kick Studios and out here at Iowa Speedway, it is 69. Sunny skies, fog starting to lift a little bit with Tucker Wetmore, 3-2-1, Iowa's best country on Kicks 101.1.

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2: 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Learn more at IAEM.org. The Iowa State Patrol says a crash on Wednesday on I-35 led to a motorcyclist's death. According to the Iowa State Patrol, the crash happened Wednesday evening between the exits for New Virginia and Osceola. A motorcycle, driven by 22-year-old Jordan James Wilson, collided with the trailer that was being towed. Wilson, from Des Moines, was pronounced dead at the scene. The cause of the crash remains under investigation. Iowa State quarterback Jalen Rayner says the Cyclones are not focused on outside expectations as they get ready for the season. Most of the preseason polls have the Cyclones at or near the bottom of the Big 12 as they get ready for the first season under new head coach Jimmy Rogers.
3: We expect to come out here every day, compete our tails off, and really just focus on day-to-day. That's kind of the message we have going on right now. Control the controllables right now. Do the best that we can each and every day to stack and get to where

0: we want to be for game one and then the rest of the season.
1: The Cyclones will have their first practice in full pads today, leading up to their season opening game on September 5th against Southeast Missouri. 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
5: 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As we look forward to an Iowa Speedway weekend here in Kicks Country, a high of 85 today with a chance for scattered thunderstorms late. Tonight down to 60 degrees, Saturday a high of 83, lows down to 66, and Sunday potential for some scattered thunderstorms early on, and then that could increase by your overnight hours, a high of 89, lows down to 69. Hopefully that weather stays clear here. Hopefully it looks like it does right now outside at the Iowa Speedway.
6: 67 at the Kick Studios, 69 here at Iowa Speedway. We are broadcasting live inside the Newton Club this morning. Coming up, we're going to talk to one of the drivers involved in the ARCA Menards Series tonight, as Brian Barbaro will join us coming up in a moment. But right now it's Jake O and time to celebrate on a finally Friday. Yeehaw!

0: yeehaw on a finally Friday, 7:10 on the Morning Kickstart, broadcasting live at Iowa Speedway inside the Newton Club and driving tonight. This will be his fourth race in the ARCA Menards Series. Brian Barbaro is on with us, and your hometown is down in Florida, right?
1: Hey, guys, good morning. Yeah, good morning. I'm from Deltona, Florida.
0: Okay, all right. So this is your first trip to Iowa. How is it?
1: First trip to Iowa. It's a lot of fields, a lot of corn I'm driving past, a lot of fog this morning. I hope that clears up by the time we race tonight.
0: Yeah, for sure. All right, you are at the fastest short track on the planet here tonight. Your fourth race, you were in Toledo. You were at Hickory as well as you were at Michigan last weekend. You had a really good performance there. You're kind of riding that high, like you mentioned, in here. What are you looking forward to the most about racing here at Iowa Speedway?
1: Yeah, like you said, fourth time in a race, pretty new as an ARCer, a rookie in the ARCA Menards Series, and going from the shortest short track to the fastest short track is going to be an eye-opening experience.
0: Mm-hmm.
1: I can't wait to go out there and rip around this track. I mean, it is going to be fast, but the only thing higher than the speed is going to be the amount of fun I'm having out there. I'm looking forward to it.
2: What's that transition been like getting into the ARCA Menards Series? Obviously, you said fourth race here. What's that transition been like for you?
1: Yeah, it's a challenge, and I didn't realize, you know, it was a dream as a younger guy to be able to drive in a racing series. I grew up on Tom Cruise movies, you know, a pilot because of Top Gun, and I'm a race car driver because of Days of Thunder. And the opportunity to get into one of the NASCAR series, I mean, how cool is that?
2: Two great movies, too.
1: Absolutely. Yeah. I'm going to watch them again and prepare for this race. No, it's a lot of fun, and you basically you got to learn how to drive cars that are asymmetric. They don't want to go straight. They don't want to do anything other than turn left. And good amount of power, and you are kind of, it's unique to think that you are on kind of like the edge of grip, especially in a short track. You are just constantly pushing that limit, mm-hmm. how much further, just try to go 1% over, because when you go 2% over, that's when you make the bad part of the news, highlight reels.
0: You're going into the wall, right? So not only do you drive, but you're also a pilot full-time.
1: Yep.
0: You know, Dave asked you, and I thought it was an interesting question, you know, what is more fun to do, fly a plane or drive a race car?
1: Well, I got to say, both are a lot of fun. Doing 500 miles an hour in an airplane, you know, the customers in the back are still sipping coffee and taking naps and watching Netflix. But doing anywhere from, you know, 70 miles an hour last week in Flat Rock to doing 150 miles an hour here in Iowa, you are going slower, but it doesn't feel slower at all. It's that, that relative perspective. I mean, it is chaotic. It's a lot of fun. No, I love it.
0: Now, do you have to? Sorry, Dave.
2: No, you're good.
0: Do you have to pay for the Wi-Fi as the pilot, or do you get that for free?
1: No comment.
0: He gets it for free, Dave.
2: And you were just talking about that sort of relative, you know, distance. Because in a plane, you've got a lot more space up in the sky. But when you're doing 150 in turn two, you've got guys that are, you know, anywhere from 6 inches to a foot away from you, and you're battling there to gain those positions. So I imagine that's why that sort of piques your exhilaration there.
1: Oh, absolutely. Yeah, just having the, you know, feeling the tires start to lose grip and try to catch it. And, you know, in a race car, you're always trying to operate on the very limit of how fast you can go, because when you're not, the other drivers are going faster than you, and you need to push it to that limit. In an airplane, we operate them within an envelope of limitations. You know, we're not test pilots. We're going out there and we're operating everything within a margin of safety. And that's why it's as safe as it is and as comfortable it is for the customers in the back.
0: Yeah. So being on a big, you know, a big opportunity for you tonight in the ARCA Menards Series, being on a short track versus a longer track, how does that kind of change your approach to the race or your setup, that kind of thing?
1: Yeah, absolutely. There's kind of, I'd say, five different types of racetracks. We've got dirt tracks, believe it or not. We got road courses. We're turning right sometimes. And then three different types of ovals. We got short tracks, intermediates, and super speedways. My first three races as a rookie have all been on short tracks. I'm starting to really like that a lot. But this one's going to be a challenge for me, because this is a short track technically, but this race is like an intermediate. And so your strategy a little bit, the way you approach those turns, the way you're thinking about tire wear, the speeds are definitely a lot higher. So there is a little bit of different strategy that goes into the different type of track, different mindset that you're in when you strap into that race car.
2: Yeah. Talk about the strategy. A lot of people look at racing as an individual sport. It's the one guy in the car that controls everything. But you look at your pit crew, you look at your team strategy and everything like that. How does racing play into a team aspect as well?
1: Absolutely. I mean, this is anything but a one-man show. I would be worthless strapping myself into the car without the guidance and the mentorship of the people that are helping to guide me and teach me what I got to do. For me as a driver, my job is to go out there, communicate to them, what do you feel in the car? What do you want to feel? What do you want to change? What can we do for you? And these race cars have so many adjustment points on them. I couldn't believe to do it in four races. Mm-hmm. I mean, I've got all the respect in the world for the people I work under, for the other drivers that have years of experience. I mean, it is a humbling experience going out there and being on the limit of grip, pushing the car as far as you think you can push it, and someone goes around you. That is a humbling experience. Yeah. So it's happening less and less as I do more and more racing, and I'm starting to pass a little bit of people every once in a while, which is that is a feeling. I'm gonna tell you, that's a feeling.
0: As you kind of alluded to, movies being an inspiration for you, but what was kind of your inspiration to push and get yourself into the ARCA series?
1: I'm just a guy who is lucky enough to have an opportunity. I kind of just have a bit of a yes man, say yes to whatever the opportunity is. If it sounds fun, let's do it. Mm-hmm. And I had an opportunity. I met with someone who was a friend. I didn't realize they were involved in ARCA, and he didn't realize I had an interest in motorsports. And he started talking to me about, oh, yeah, you know what ARCA is? And I'm like, yeah, yeah, yeah. He's like, well, Dan, would you like to try it sometimes? I'm like, really? You can just do that? What do I need to do? So he's like, okay. So we worked with a driving coach, and we had some people kind of look to see, you have any abilities in the car. We communicate to do something. Being told to slow down was something. And, go out there, you run your laps. All right, now bring it down by 15%. I guess some people maybe can't be told to do that. They're just mentally more maybe aggressive and want to be kind of combative in that way. So I was able to kind of do it. And, it's like, hey, we're maybe telling you to do that for a strategy. Mm-hmm. There might be good reason why we want to save those tires until the next race break and pit stop. And so there could be very good reason why they're telling you to do what they're telling you to do. And it's been – what a cool experience. I mean, this is really was a childhood's dream.
0: Yeah, and your story of getting here was interesting as well, too. Your flight was delayed, so you're running on just a little bit of sleep. You're going to try to get a nap and get yourself ready for tonight, right?
1: I'm hoping there's more of that Sunoco fuel in that car than I do energy in my brain right now.
0: Get him a Red Bull, Dave.
2: Yeah, sounds good.
1: Maybe four of them.
0: Well, we wish you nothing but the best of luck here tonight. We'll be watching you, and it should be a great night. Hopefully the rain holds out for you and all that kind of stuff. Last question for you. Being here in Iowa, first time, the experience, how do you kind of plan to enjoy the moment in that experience here tonight once you finally get down there on the racetrack?
1: I tell you, especially being so new to this, everything is a new opportunity. Everything is a new experience. I am eyes wide open. I don't have a routine, so everything I'm doing walking around and getting to meet people and see people, I'm like, these drivers I'm on track with, I mean, these are people I watched on TV. Like, mm-hmm. I mean, how cool is this? Yeah. So my strategy is to go out there, and I'm going to have more fun than everybody. I can tell you that much right now.
0: Brian, thanks so much for joining us this morning.
1: Yeah, thanks so much having me.
0: That is Brian Barbaro. Be on the lookout for him. You're in the number 34 Ford tonight, right?
1: Number 34 Toyota. Wave racing.
0: Toyota? Okay. Yes. All right. Wave racing. Sorry, I don't want
1: to. No worries.
0: I know people get, if
1: I mess up, then I was in the other one.
0: Hey, that is Brian Barbaro. Be on the lookout for him tonight, or he might be the next one letting you know that your flight will land shortly.
1: Prepare for landing. We're going to bring this baby in.
0: It's Vincent Mason. Wish you well on the Morning Kickstart.

0: 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It's Nashville Don.
1: Hey, Dave. Blake Shelton says, you know, The Voice was the greatest thing that ever happened to me, but it was almost too good to walk away until one day it was too good to walk away from, and he just got tired of it, and he left, went to the farm, and he's just farming now, and he has no regrets about it.
0: And he also has all the time in the world now.
1: That is true. Yeah, a lot of time to annoy his wife.
0: Yeah. Sounds like somebody else I know.
1: Yeah. Your dad?
0: Well, he is retired, so.
1: Ella Langley says that several country music stars saved her life last year. She says she's always struggled with mental health. It's just always been a part of who she is. But with this job, she knew she would be kind of a little bit of a struggle out there on the road. But having Miranda Lambert, Lainey Wilson, a lot of other women like Gretchen Wilson, Jody Messina, constantly there for her really helped her in the process.
0: Yeah, I imagine that camaraderie really helps when you're it's kind of isolating out there on the road, I'd imagine.
1: Can we get you hanging out with all those women, Dave?
0: I wouldn't say no.
1: 60-year-old Shania Twain recently had another wardrobe malfunction while performing in London. Fans described her outfit as risky, while some said it looked like a diaper. Maybe it was Depends, Dave.
0: Maybe it was. I'm not sure.
1: I mean, you're getting. I've seen the commercials.
0: Yeah,
1: all right, we've all seen the commercials. The other night, we were watching a movie. We were watching Drumline.
0: You know that?
1: And we saw so many inappropriate commercials.
0: Oh, yeah.
1: I'm like, the kids are here. Yeah, they're in high school, but still, like, even I'm uncomfortable.
0: Oh, yeah.
1: And you know, Dave, I don't get very uncomfortable.
0: That's true.
1: I like to push people and get uncomfortable. I embrace the weird.
0: You do.
1: You know that. But I
0: sure.
1: felt uncomfortable with how many Depends and
0: other such.
1: Yeah. Oh, man. It was. Anyway, it was a good time.
0: I'm sure. It sounds like
1: I don't watch TV that much anymore.
0: Well, and when you do, a lot of times you don't get the commercials if you buy like the subscription stuff. So
1: that's true. Yeah, you can buy those subscriptions with the no ads now.
0: Yeah,
1: which I don't know if you know, but I don't do that.
0: No, I don't imagine you do. The ones that always weird me out are the YouTube ads, because those aren't necessarily just catered to everybody.
1: Well, and I have a VPN, so I'm hearing about political races in Colorado.
0: Yeah, that's my favorite.
1: That is our Nashville Music Minute here on the Morning Kickstarts.
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0: Zach John King gets a drink, and it's Iowa's Best Country on Kix 101.1. 7:31 on the morning kickstart. We're going to check out your forecast coming up in a little bit. But the fog has settled back in around sunrise. We lost the fog for a little bit, but you cannot even see the infield now at Iowa Speedway.
1: It is very heavy out there, so make sure out there on the roadways here today.
0: I believe that's KCCI over there. They're doing their live cut-ins from the Iowa Speedway, shooting with the background in the fog. So,
1: yeah. There's
0: wonder
1: not
0: how
1: much
0: that looks on.
1: Do you think they can green screen the fog? Is it thick enough that they can?
0: It might be pretty thick out there. Hey, Todd's going to be out on the location today, right?
1: Yeah, Todd's over at Casey's this morning from 8 to 10, and then tomorrow we've got Melbourne Mousehold Days.
0: Yeah, we're busy.
1: It's a busy weekend. I'll be out there at Melbourne Mousehold Days. We'll be driving that Carl Auto Group GMC Yukon through the parade in Melbourne. You can find all the information at Melbourne Mousehold Days Facebook page. 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
0: Get your parade wave on, Dave. Oh, that's a nice one.
1: Thanks.
0: You gotta cup the hand a little bit more.
1: Isn't that more like the princess wave, though?
0: Well, that's you are a little princess. 7:32 down to the newsroom with Zach Tomish.
2: Thanks, guys, and happy National Water Balloon Day. University of Iowa's Hubble Environmental Law Initiative and Tippie College of Business have created something they're calling the Iowa Data Center Decision Tool. It's described as something communities can use to help figure out what questions they should ask if or when a data center comes to town. The decision tool is a culmination of conversations with stakeholders from all across Iowa. A typical AI tool will give you an average of what communities want, but this tool is tailored specifically for smaller communities in Iowa. The decision tool is available online through the Hubble Environmental Law Initiative's website. Iowa's annual two-day sales tax holiday is today and Saturday. The general rule is that the tax exemption applies to clothing under $100 and shoes under $100. The Iowa Department of Revenue has a long list of things that are exempt from sales tax during this two-day period, as well as items that will still be taxed. The tax holiday is currently happening and runs through midnight tomorrow night. The permanent Field of Dreams Stadium in Dyersville will host the first Major League game at the site in 4 years when the Minnesota Twins play the Philadelphia Phillies next Thursday night. Jeremiah Yolkit, Senior Vice President of Global Events for Major League Baseball, says the setting drives home what the movie was all about.
3: Being able to come back to Field of Dreams and come back to Dyersville, and certainly come back to Iowa, is something that is really important for the league to be able to continue to program these special event games at different times of the year in locations that are not always getting major league games.
2: In addition to Thursday's Twins-Phillies game, events at the field start Tuesday next week with a AAA game featuring the Iowa Cubs and the St. Paul Saints. 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
4: 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Looking at an 85-degree day here in Kicks Country with lows down to 60 degrees. A chance of precipitation here throughout the day today, although currently this morning the only chance you'll have is some fog as we are at the Iowa Speedway. We cannot see the infield from the Newton Club, so if you're out there on the roadways here, stay safe this morning. Tomorrow, a high of 83, lows down to 66, and Sunday, another chance for some more rain. A high of 89, lows down to 69 here to end out your weekend.
5: At the Kick Studios, foggy and 68. We're foggy and 69 at the Iowa Speedway. We are inside the Newton Club. We're going to talk to Austin Vaughn, ARCA driver, coming up in just a little bit, plus our Tinseltown Minute. I was going to say National Music Minute. But our Tinseltown Minute coming up on a finally Friday on Kicks 101.1. It's Kenny Chesney. Carry on.

0: Okay, Dave.
1: What?
0: Making your own Sounders now,
1: yeah,
0: huh?
1: Well, it's a Tinseltown Minute, isn't it?
0: It is. It is, yeah. The Tinseltown Minute on Kix 101.1.
1: Oh, am I doing the first one?
0: Oh, no. Oh, okay. Yeah, I'll do the first one. Hey, Joe Dirt. Have you ever seen the movie?
1: I have not.
0: Oh, gosh, Dave.
1: You should know.
0: Never
1: by now.
0: Seen Joe Dirt?
1: No, I have not.
0: It's kind of a classic.
1: Okay.
0: But anyway, he

0: you know, he's saying it's Dirt, and okay, like, quit trying to church it up, Dirt.
1: Right, right.
0: You know, so anyway, a Joe Dirt sequel is in development at Fox as an animated series.
1: That's more my style.
0: That's kind of what I figured. Anyway, the project is coming 25 years after the original film.
1: Oh, there you go. The producers of Ted Lasso want Taylor Swift to make a cameo on the show.
0: No.
1: Executive producer Jamie Lee says,
0: no.
1: Oh, my God, Taylor, please, if you're watching, come hang out in our writer's room. We'll give you free almonds if that entices you.
0: Almonds?
1: That does not entice me.
0: Luka Doncic, is that his say? Doncic? Doncic?
1: Yeah, Luka
0: okay.
1: Doncic.
0: I don't watch the NBA, Dave.
1: I figured.
0: I mean, I know he's in the NBA. That's about the extent of it. His ex-fiance recently filed a claim seeking $50 million from him for child support. She also wants reduced his custody rights at least twice per week to once. So, anyway, it sounds like she's just after the money.
1: That's what it sounds like to me, too. Birthdays today, Eagles quarterback Jalen Hurts is 28, and Vikings quarterback Kyler Murray is 29. Baseball star Mike Trout is 35. Pittsburgh Penguins star Sidney Crosby is 39.
0: Sports day.
1: Yeah, big sports day today. And then Seinfeld star Wayne Knight is 71.
0: Wayne Knight, Newton. Newman, I mean.
1: Newman, not Newton.
0: We're in Newton. Yeah, I think that's why I got the cross up.
1: Yeah, that makes sense.
0: Newman. You ever watch Seinfeld?
1: I have watched Seinfeld.
0: Wow, Dave.
1: You've
0: outdone yourself.
1: But
0: not a lot. And also a very special birthday to add
1: okay
0: to the list today. My mom.
1: Aw.
0: Yeah. Yeah,
1: happy
0: Nashville
1: birthday.
0: Mom.
1: Nashville mom.
0: Sue, she's, she's retirement age officially now.
1: That's all you need to know.
0: That's all you need to know. But, you know, my mom called me a liar yesterday.
1: Well, yeah, you had that whole story about Phoebe swearing.
0: It was true. She didn't believe me that Phoebe blamed dropping an F-bomb on on my mom, which then my mom dropped the F-bomb a short time later in front of Phoebe. And I don't know, I said to my mom, she didn't text me back. I said, you know, I'm a lot of things, but I'm not a liar.
1: That's true.
0: That is our Tinseltown Minute. Happy birthday, Mom! 7:43 on the Morning Kickstart. We've got a ARCA Menards Series driver coming up, Austin Vaughn. He's going to be celebrating his birthday.
1: That's what I hear.
0: Next week. So we'll be talking to him. This is the Morning Kickstart inside the Newton Club at Iowa Speedway on Kix 101.1.

0: Jason Aldean anytime soon. It's Iowa's Best Country on Kix 101.1, 747 on the morning kickstart at Iowa Speedway inside the Newton Club. And last year we talked to Austin Vaughn out of the ARCA Menards Series. He went on to finish here at the Iowa Speedway. You finished 18th, and you're going to be 18 next Saturday, but in your first full year in the ARCA Menards Series, you won the East Rookie of the Year, and you finished fourth in the East Series, so it was an impressive first year for you. You know, looking back year over year, how much more comfortable do you feel this year as a driver and all those different things you learned in your rookie year?
1: Well, I've never grown up doing asphalt racing. I've always been a dirt driver doing open wheel mods, and just starting to learn about asphalt racing, even your smaller ovals come more natural than your intermediates because you just can't get that much practice on them. They're not that common. But I've gained a lot of confidence. I've honestly started to like intermediates like Iowa Speedway here more than just your regular oval.
0: Yeah, and, you know, racing here at the fastest short track on the planet, what kind of makes this one unique compared to some of the other tracks that you go to?
1: It's honestly one of a kind for our schedule for this year. I mean, you have Rockingham, but that's differently shaped, differently banked. It's just different. It's in its own world. Mm-hmm. Iowa is kind of the same situation here. It's just out on its own. It's not your typical oval. But it's honestly one of the most competitive. It's one of the higher pace tracks. It's one of the most fun to me.
2: Mm-hmm. A solid performance last year. You finished 18th. How do you build off of that now coming into this year, into your second full year?
1: It's honestly just the experience. You just have to learn things, pick up on things, and just keep mental notes. Mm-hmm. And you build on that experience over time.
0: Yeah. What's the experience been like for you to get the Rookie of the Year and see that success kind of come to fruition? I'm sure there was a lot of nights where you're hoping for that success, but you accomplished it.
1: Yeah, it was a tough battle, and being my first year, there was a lot of learning curves and things I just didn't know. But I just kept in it. We kept going, even through the rough parts that we just had to fight through. And we made it through, and it just really helped myself. Is if we had gotten out of last year with pretty much nothing, it wouldn't help my confidence going into this year.
2: Mm-hmm. You've got the ARCA Menards Series East and then the West. Can you just kind of explain the difference there?
1: So the East Series tries to stay more towards the East Coast, and the West tries to stay towards the West Coast. But, I mean, it's almost the same running styles, same cars, same motors. It's just really different regions.
0: Mm-hmm. What kind of makes it so competitive? Because it seems like the ARCA Series, we talked to Brian Barbaro a little bit ago, and you know he's a full-time pilot, but this is his fourth race that he's doing here tonight. He's in his rookie campaign. It seems like this is a good proving ground for a lot of drivers, but then also I think that probably drives the competitive nature of it too, right?
1: It does, because you have so many different levels of experience in ARCA. You have people that are just starting, you had people that's been here for over 100 starts, you've got people with tons of funding behind them. It's

0: really different varying sections of competitiveness. You've got people that are just the most experienced ones out here, mm-hmm. and it's tough to compete, but honestly, I feel like it's helped me learn a lot.
1: Mm-hmm.
2: You said you had that familiarity more with the dirt track, the open wheel racing. Where did that sort of transition come into it where you got the opportunity to be in the ARCA series?
0: It honestly started out kind of out of the blue because I met a guy that worked for an ARCA team that happened to live about an hour and a half from me. And he wanted to take me to Daytona and just get familiar with it, and then I just slowly built off of that over time.
1: Yeah. And you're from Mississippi, right?
0: Yes.
1: All right. Are you a senior this year, or did you graduate?
0: I graduated early.
1: Okay. All right. Good for you. All right. So this is kind of the main thing for you now, right?
0: Yeah. It's my primary focus right now is just ARCA and really racing in general.
1: What do you enjoy about Iowa, maybe outside of the racing? You enjoy your experience here?
0: Oh, yeah, it's a blast here. I had fun last year. It's by itself. It's a one-of-a-kind track for ARCA,
1: yep.
0: and there's nothing else like it. So it's a different experience, different driving style, but honestly, the higher-paced tracks is honestly starting to grow on me a lot.
1: Yeah, so do you stick around for the rest of the weekend, or do you get ready to go on to the next weekend?
0: I am probably going to get back to Mississippi, enjoy my weekend with my birthday and everything.
1: Yeah. Well, that's awesome. Turning 18 next Saturday. Does it seem real that this is what you're doing full time now?
0: No, it doesn't, because me 4 years ago would have not ever believed that I would be where I am right now.
1: Yeah. Well, that's cool. That's a great story, and we wish you nothing but the best of luck tonight. We'll be watching you, all right?
0: Thank you.
1: That is Austin Vaughn on the Morning Kickstart, competing in the ARCA Menards Series, which you can hear that race tonight, right, Dave?
2: Yeah, we'll be broadcasting it live on Kickstart 1.1 tonight. You've also got the O'Reilly Auto Parts Series tomorrow and the Cup race coming up on Sunday. 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
2: A high of 85 today under some cloudy skies here in Kix Country. Also a chance for some scattered thunderstorms late. About a 60% chance here this evening. Tonight, lows down to 60 degrees. Tomorrow, a high of 83, lows down to 66. And Sunday, to round out your weekend, a high of 89, lows down to 69. Another chance for some rain there Saturday night into your Sunday. So prepare for that. Also, a dense fog advisory in effect until 9 o'clock here this morning. We can see the infield again, but it is still definitely foggy here outside the Newton Club.
1: Big time foggy. We are at 69 here at the Iowa Speedway with foggy conditions at 7:57 on the morning kickstart. It is Drake White living the dream on Kix 101.1.

0: Ames, Nevada, Huxley, and the rest of Story County. 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
1: It is straight up 8 o'clock. 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
2: Good morning, motormen, and happy race weekend. Iowa Racing and Gaming Administrator Tina Ike says they've been contacted about the interest of Churchill Downs in potentially selling off their regional casinos, including the Hard Rock in Sioux City. Ike says the state would have the final say if there's a sale, as the commission needs to approve the sale. Ike says the commission would be doing its due diligence to make sure that the operator is the type of operator that meets the requirements that we have in Iowa and is suitable and of the caliber that we would expect. There would be an extensive review of the owners and their finances before a sale is approved. It's now less than a week until the Iowa State Fair. Gates will officially open at 8 a.m. on Thursday, August 13th. While the grounds will open at 8 a.m., the buildings are not set to open until 9 a.m. each day, and the thrill parks will open at 10 or 11 a.m. Thrillville is open 11 a.m. to 11 p.m., Thrill Town is 10 a.m. to 10 p.m., and the Thrill Zone is 10 a.m. to 11 p.m. People can bring in small coolers with water, Gatorade, or juice, and some snacks. The Iowa State Fair will not allow for any alcohol to be brought in. More information about the Iowa State Fair can be found online at iowastatefair.org. The University of Northern Iowa Athletic Department announced it's looking to sell the naming rights for the Unidome for the first time in the facility's 50-year history. UNI President Mark Nook told the Board of Regents at their recent meeting that NIL and revenue sharing have had a big impact on the school's sport budget.
3: It's a chaotic time in athletics, especially at the Division I level, and it's a little easier at Division II and III, but it's still a complicated landscape at the moment.
2: UNI's 2027 fiscal year sports budget is nearly $16.6 million. That compares to the $182 million for the University of Iowa and $145 million at Iowa State University. For Iowa's Best Country, Kix 101.1, I'm Zach Tomish.
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6: 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Money and time are short. That's why I'm so grateful that Ashley Henson stepped up for us. She's fighting to improve access to childcare for Iowa parents. 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

0: Taylor Swift, I knew it, I knew you. 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
1: Part of Club Racing, the number 86. And joining us now from the ARCA Menard Series, Jeff McConey. How are you this morning?
2: I am doing great. It's a foggy morning, but still beautiful here.

0: in Iowa, and sorry for everyone listening from work, but it's a lot better here than probably there. I'm willing to bet.
1: You ever raced in fog?
0: I've not raced in fog. I've not raced at Iowa either, but it looks like it's clearing up actually as we speak. So we've brought it into existence that the fog is clearing. Central Eastern Iowa, you are welcome.
1: And we can read the Iowa Speedway there in victory lane now.
2: Yeah, finally.
1: Jeff hopes to be tonight.
0: That would be
2: and
0: nice.
2: Of course, you can see the fastest short track on the planet. Have you had a chance to kind of get out here and see the track and kind of experience it as far as I know there was a few modifications since last year and things like that?
0: Well, the last time I was at Iowa Speedway was actually about 20 years ago. We were on a cross-country road trip. I think we were on our way to Yellowstone, and I was probably 8 years old. And we just saw it as we were driving by. My dad needed something to do, and so we stopped in and there was someone in the gift shop who was some sort of manager, executive with the track, and so he just a random, like, Wednesday afternoon just showed us around. So
2: that's
0: there's
2: awesome.
0: Pictures of me down in the garage with, like, the, you know, the driving experience cars here because there weren't any other cars. It was the middle of summer. But up on the spotter stands and in the stands and everything else. But, no, I've not been back since then, but I'm very excited because this place left a very strong impression on me, and it's crazy to be racing here.
1: Must be a cool reunion then to come back and see it all built and complete, and now you're going to be running on it.
0: Yeah, and back then, I mean, when I'm 8 years old, I was like, yeah, I'm going to grow up and be a NASCAR driver, and then now at 28 years old almost, I realized probably about 22 to 25, I was like, I'm not ever going to do this. I'm not going to get in a real car. It is what it is, and I'll always value the experiences that I had around the tracks I grew up near and watching races, and then sort of all fell into place, and now I'm here and getting to race at an incredible facility like this. I'm excited.
2: So what do you like? You like short tracks? You like road courses? You like longer tracks, speedways?
0: I like being in the car, man. I have fun everywhere we go, with very few exceptions to that. And I won't name which track, but there is one this month that we're going back to that I am very not looking forward to. We ran very poorly there last year. We had a shock blow right out the gate. So as long as everything is running and everything's working, I have a ton of fun anywhere we go. I've really, really liked the intermediates. And so this is going to be very interesting because this is a short track at 7/8 of a mile, but races like an intermediate with these very steep corners and high speeds, high loads on the car. I think it will feel a lot like an intermediate, like Michigan, Chicagoland, Kansas. But I won't find out until we go out for practice, and I'll hit it cold.
1: You are not the first one here today that's mentioned that it's a short track, but it drives like it's an intermediate track. What kind of challenges does that present to you in the car when you're driving?
0: So intermediates and these high-speed, high-load tracks is what we're most worried about. Is it makes the car very stiff, and there's room to play, but not room for error. So you can get away with more, but any mistake, you know, if you push it too hard at a short track, you'll lose time, but you can gather the car back up and you'll have the space to do what you need to do. If you push it too hard at a place like this, you're going out, if you're lucky, you're sideswiping the wall. But if you're getting out of that groove, the new asphalt that was laid down, you lose grip and you spin, it's very easy to cross the entire track and there's nothing you can do. So you have more room to try different things and work with the high load on the car, but not much room to make mistakes. So you'll see a lot of timid drivers at the start, and whoever wins today is going to be the bravest, I think.
2: Now, you grew up on the East Coast, is that right?
0: That is, yes.
2: Okay. So what was your inspiration for getting going in driving and that kind of thing?
0: I grew up right next to a little track called Stafford Speedway in Stafford Springs, Connecticut, and we would go there on, you know, Friday nights just to have something to do. And I just fell in love with the racing there. It was so much fun, the noise, the chaos, and it being a sport where you don't see the athletes while they're performing it. It's sort of such a unique sport in that aspect. And baseball, you might catch a fastball to the head, you know, soccer, you might fake a hamstring, you know, but racing, there's...
2: You could lose your life.
0: Yeah, yeah. Racing is very real, tangible danger to it, and I think that was a very alluring aspect when I was a young kid, and that drew me in, so I spent a lot of time just at the track. I had an internship at the track working as a pit road announcer and working in the replay booth, and from there, I just said, okay, I've had my experiences, it was cool, and got out of the car, and then... 2024, actually one of my good friends and now competitor and now teammate as of today, Brayton Laster, got me in one of his late models, and it sort of snowballed from there, and they said, hey, you want to go ARCA racing? And I said, I can't say no, you know?
2: Yeah.
0: You get the opportunity to go to a race like that, and so I got in the car for one race, and it was going to be just, I go test the car, and then I go race the car once, and that was it, and everything's good. And then 2 weeks after that, I get a call saying, hey, we need someone to start and park a car at Michigan. And I'm thinking, that's a 200-mile-an-hour track. Yeah, right, I'm going to go do that. And so I told my, at the time, girlfriend, now fiance, soon-to-be wife.
2: Congrats.
0: Thank you. Wedding's in November, so balancing scheduling all of that with racing was a very large ask. And she said, you get one season of doing this. And I said, that's one more than I ever thought I'd get.
2: Yeah.
0: And I told her, I said, you know, oh, I got this offer to go run and just do a couple laps, but I mean, that's crazy, you know, there's no way I'm gonna do it. And she said, you're doing it. She said, I know you're doing it. And then it was one more call after that. Oh, you're, you know, it's your home track, Lime Rock, it's a road course up in Connecticut, we need someone to run five laps. And I said, well, five laps, I can do that. And then we run the five laps, and then I didn't hear anything on the radio, and I'm like, okay, maybe it's a radio issue. And so I wait two more laps. I don't hear anything. And then I'm driving by on the front stretch, and I just go, radio check? And they go, yeah, we got you loud and clear. Keep going. Okay. I thought I was doing five laps, and we're seven laps in. And 27 laps later in the race, they said, all right, now pull it off. We're done. Good day.
2: That's awesome. That is cool. Well, we wish you nothing but the best of luck tonight. Hopefully the weather cooperates with you. It looks like the fog is finally starting to lift here today, but it should be a fun one. People should keep a lookout for the 84, right?
0: 86.
2: Sorry.
0: 86.
2: I didn't read my own notes. Sorry.
0: You are all good. No, this is the first time we are running three cars with Club Racing. So my teammate and car owner, Alex Club, is in the 03. I am in the 86, thanks to Real Property Management Boston and Maxwell Custom B for coming on board and being here and making all of this possible. And then Brayton Laster will be in the 83. So it's a tall order, running three cars. We have a lot of work in front of us, but we're really excited for it. And this is going to be a very fun track. I think it's going to probably scare the heck out of us for the first two or three laps, and then we'll get in a groove here at the fastest short track on the planet.
2: Yeah, that is awesome. 8:19 on the morning kickstart. We've got to check in with Todd Collins.
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5: Well, hey, good morning, Kix Country. Todd Collins. Yeah, we're broadcasting live right now with Brandon and Dave over at Iowa Speedway, but I'm broadcasting live from Casey's right next to Iowa Speedway at 4343 15th Avenue. You can't miss us. Well, maybe you can if the fog's out there this morning, but otherwise you can't miss us. We're here with Iowa Corn. John Stokes is here with me. John, how are you?
6: I'm doing great.
5: It's good to see you. So, John, we're here today trying to help some people out save some money, right?
6: 100%. Everybody needs to keep money in their pocket nowadays.
5: So talk about what Iowa Corn is doing here today at Casey's.
6: So today we're doing a promotion of Unleaded 88. It's 15% ethanol. If you fill up with Unleaded 88 today here at the station, we will give you a $5 Casey's gift card while supplies last.
5: And the other thing about that, yeah, you get the gift card, but the Unleaded 88 that you put in your vehicle is already less expensive than other fuels.
6: Absolutely. Here at the station, it's about 15 cents. Usually it's in that 5 to 10 cent cheaper range. Any vehicle 2001 or newer can use Unleaded 88. I know there's a lot of confusion out there. There's a lot of buttons at the pump, but Unleaded 88 is any vehicle 2001 or newer, and you can automatically save your 10, 15 cents.
5: So the consumer is getting a benefit, but the farmers are getting a benefit too.
6: Absolutely. It's a homegrown fuel. It's here in Iowa. A lot of people don't realize, too, that ethanol is a part of a process where we use corn a little more efficiently. We can feed cattle with the byproducts. We keep the distiller's grains, and then we take that extra sugar that we don't need to feed our cattle, and we can make fuel out of it.
5: It That sounds complicated. The simple part is you come up here today, you get yourself less expensive gas with the unleaded 88 and also get that $5 Casey's gift card. John, you looking forward real quick to the race weekend here at Iowa Speedway?
6: Oh, yeah. It's a big day.
5: You rooting for anyone in particular?
6: I'm just a race fan.
5: Okay. Very political. Good job. John Stokes with Iowa Corn joining us. We are broadcasting live from Casey's at 4343 15th Avenue in Newton, right next to Iowa Speedway. It's Todd Collins at Iowa's Best Country, Kix 101.1.

0: John Party boots off Iowa's best country on Kix 101.1 at Iowa Speedway inside the Newton Club. I'm Brandon Lewis, David Braga alongside me. I figure we better make sure people know we've got
1: we've got a bunch
0: wondering
1: of
0: what's
1: parts.
0: Going on.
1: Yeah.
0: We're out on the road here today and back at the studios holding it down. Our very own Jerry Van Sickle. Hopefully he presses the right button. Jerry,
2: oh. Hi guys. I got this all under control. Everything's perfect here.
0: Somehow
2: the
0: I
2: place
0: don't believe
2: is
0: you,
2: not
0: Jerry.
2: On fire. That's actually fog you're seeing. It's not the smoke from up here. We have no wildfires.
1: Okay. We were wondering.
0: Jerry, what's going on tonight at Marshalltown Speedway?
2: Oh, it is the Larry and Barb Woolham Season Championship Night presented by the historic North 3rd Avenue Dairy Queen. It's hard to believe that, it's hard to believe it's August already. It's hard to believe that you guys are down there and this is working fine.
0: And it is hard to believe.
2: I know. And it's fairs around the corner. I mean, where did summer go?
0: Mm-hmm.
2: Where did it go?
0: I do not know. It disappeared.
1: I think it went in the rearview mirror.
0: I think so.
2: Do you realize that if you tried to drive home in the rearview mirror, you'd never see what's in front of you? And what's front of you tonight is racing at the Marshalltown Speedway.
1: Should be a good time out there, Jerry.
2: It should be a great time. This is crazy. You guys have put me in the driver. Oh, I can
0: hang
2: out.
0: Okay,
2: I know
0: you're like
2: this.
0: On cloud. I know now you're on cloud
2: this,
0: nine, but get to it. What's going on tonight?
2: Oh, so tonight it's also back to school night. So we've got almost 100 backpacks to give away to the first group of kids that come in either to the pits or to the grandstands. You'll get a backpack, and it's got school supplies in it. We thank all of our great friends that have donated those and helped make all of our kid nights. Of course, you know, we started back with the car rides, when they did the candy toss, and we did the bike giveaways, and now it's back to school time. So lucky young race fans are going to get a free backpack with school supplies when they come in the gate tonight. And then we'll just watch some great racing. It's weather every minute is getting better, and it's looking good. And I know the Swill Man's on his way to see you guys. And I heard at 9:15, Todd Collins is signing autographs at the Casey's.
0: Jerry, I don't have the schedule in front of me, but what do we got? What are we down to? Like four or five races now?
2: No. So tonight now we go from Fridays to Tuesday the next 2 weeks. So we'll be in. I'll come see you guys on Monday. I mean, I'm going to start.
0: Oh, boy.
2: Yes, I'll start you. We'll start your week out right here on the morning kickstart.
1: Back-to-back days with Jerry?
2: Yeah. Can you believe that? But anyway, we'll race
0: somehow
2: tonight.
0: Somehow I can, but
2: I
0: yeah.
2: know you can. We'll race tonight, and then for the first time since 1989, the Wing Sprint Cars. Of course, they're down. They started the 360 Nationals last night. Knoxville Nationals get underway next Wednesday. Monday, they'll go race at Oskaloosa, but Tuesday, for the first time since 1989, that's 37 years ago, the Wing Sprint Cars are coming back to the Marshalltown Speedway.
0: Wow.
2: And I was down at Knoxville last night talking to the 360 guys, and they're like, hey, we're pretty stoked about this. So it's going to be a big night, you know, and reserve.
0: That's awesome.
2: Reserve tickets are on sale right now at MarshalltownSpeedway.com. So this to the 11th, we're doing sprint cars. And then on the 18th, we come right back with the 900-plus horsepowered super late models, the Flow Racing Night in America, coming back, the annual event. It, usually in May, but because of schedules, we moved it. It got moved to August this year. So we got two big Tuesday nights coming up, and then we'll go the last Friday of August, and then the first Friday of September, and then we'll take some time off, and then we'll come back the weekend before Tricks or Treatin' or
0: wow.
2: Halloween.
0: Yeah, that's
2: for
0: hard
2: our
0: to believe
2: final...
0: it. Basically, what you're saying is Iowa is at the epicenter of racing here in the next couple of weeks.
2: You look at what's going on right now. I mean, you guys are down there with the the NASCAR weekend. Knoxville's got going what it's got going. We've got going you can go racing. If you started last night, you can go all the way through next Saturday and see a race within 45 minutes to an hour of Marshalltown. So it's pretty awesome it's pretty awesome we get what we get here. And it's one of those things, never take it for granted because it can go away. But when it's here, make sure and support it because it's pretty awesome. I mean, it's racing puts our flyover state right on the map.
0: Yeah, for sure. Jerry, have fun tonight.
2: Hey, you guys have fun down there, and I'll see you all on Monday.
0: All right, we'll see you then.
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5: Hey again, Kicks Country, it's Todd Collins. We're broadcasting live from Casey's in Newton, particularly at 4343 South 15th Avenue. That's the one right next to Iowa Speedway. I'm joined by Ross Cady. Ross with Iowa Corn, how are you?
6: I'm doing great, Todd.
5: All right, we're going to tell you why we're here in just a few moments. But first, Ross, with Iowa Corn, we're sitting next to your Iowa Corn tent. We got some goodies to hand out today and some Casey's fuel cards and stuff. I want to talk to you, though, about how corn and corn products exports are up and how the market development team is working to continue to increase exports. I know I can't talk about that, but I know you can.
6: Yeah, so looking last year at our Iowa's ethanol exports, we set a record in Iowa exports. We had 4.6 billion gallons of ethanol come out of the state of Iowa last year in 2025. To put that in perspective, if Iowa was a country, we would have shipped the fourth most ethanol all across the world. So it was a great year last year for Iowa corn. Ethanol exports across the United States for this year are up as a whole. We've already surpassed the number from 2025, so we're looking at record demand, both for corn and ethanol across the U.S., but even more so in the state of Iowa.
5: Those are impressive numbers, and I would imagine part of Iowa Corn's mission, too, is to let people understand what that means, let people understand what corn does, and sometimes the farmers need to hear that, too, right?
6: Yeah. So a large part of what we do here at Market Development is we work with our partner organizations to get our Iowa farmers out into other parts of the country to show them what the trade missions and the trade export work that we're doing actually matters. Here from now until about January of next year, we have about 12 different countries we are either going to with our grower leaders or that are coming to Iowa to want to try to strike trade deals with us to help increase demand for the farmers. So the more work that we do around trade and export, better demand that's driven, which means we have more places to ship and grind corn to, which is a win for the Iowa corn farmer.
5: That is a big win for the entire state of Iowa, Ross, I would say that. Thank you so much for your time. That's Ross Cady, the Marketing Development Manager with Iowa Corn. We are here until 10 o'clock today. Stop on down, get some inexpensive unleaded 88 fuel thanks to Iowa Corn. It's Todd Collins on Iowa's Best Country, Kicks 101.1.
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5: It's NASCAR weekend at Iowa Speedway, all thanks to Iowa corn. 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

0: Rascal Flatts, Fast Cars and Freedom, Iowa's best country on Kix 101.1. 8:37 on the morning kickstart. Thanks for joining us as we are broadcasting live from the Newton Club at Iowa Speedway. And you've heard him over the years, many years. We were just counting up all the years, at least 15 years, maybe not more. Todd's probably listening, but Craig Armstrong, City of Newton Development Specialist, but also you've heard him on Horsepower Hour. Good morning from Iowa Speedway.
1: Good morning, guys. This is going to be a great weekend of racing. Let me tell you, it's race weekend at Iowa Speedway in Newton, and Newton, the city, is lighting up.
0: All right, so three fast-paced days. You've got the Arca Menards getting underway, but what we always kind of touch on a little bit is this is a huge boon to the city of Newton as well as the Iowa Speedway.
1: Absolutely. And we roll out the red carpet for the NASCAR teams, the support people, the sponsors, and, of course, the race fans that are coming from all over the country, as a matter of fact, all over the world, to right here in central Iowa. Doesn't matter where they're staying, they're going to come to Newton, and we want to make sure that we put on our very best face and welcome to when they do come here, and to make it possible for them to enjoy themselves when they're here in Newton. You know, the other thing is that as a city, we are excited to know that it's right here in the city of Newton. Matter of fact, I got to tell you a quick story. When we had first built the racetrack, and it was hadn't even opened. We hadn't even done our first race yet, and it was an open day for people to come in and just take a look at it. There was a group of about four or five Newtonians, and I didn't know them at that time. I'm sure I do by now. They were standing looking over the bowl, and they were absolutely amazed at what they saw. This is 2006, got to remember, 20 years ago. And they had this mouths agape, smiles on their face, and literally tears in their eyes, and they said, I cannot believe this beautiful facility is right here in Newton, Iowa. And ever since then, that pride in this, because I mean, they adopted it as their own. I mean, this is our racetrack right here in Newton, and it's an international phenomenon, okay? But at the time, and honestly, even today, it's one of the most, first of all, it's the fastest short track on the planet, A, and B, it is one of the most technologically advanced tracks on the planet, too. First one ever with softwalls all the way around, so, and built with softwalls, not with concrete and then a softwall, retrofitted. So it's exciting. As far as economic impact, amazing. $100 million plus for the state of Iowa. And no, it does not all come to Newton, although, boy, that would be nice. But in all seriousness, we get a significant portion of that. And whatever that portion is that inures right here in Newton, the shop owners are smiling. All of the retailers are smiling. It is a tremendous benefit to our city. I mean, obviously, our hotels have been booked for probably a year for this weekend and for this week. So we're excited about that, and we know that this is going to be a tremendous weekend. We've already arranged the Chamber of Commerce weather all weekend long. We're going to have great racing and great weather. So we're just pleased and more proud to have NASCAR coming back to Iowa Speedway right here in Newton.
2: Yeah, you were talking about in 2006, just kind of getting the first looks of this and how cool that was. I remember when I was a kid, you know, growing up watching NASCAR, it was, oh, we could go to Kansas Speedway or maybe we could go to Michigan. And you know, it was always that dream of why, you know, NASCAR or

0: racing has such a huge impact in Iowa. You look at Knoxville and Marshalltown Speedways and all these dirt tracks. And to finally have NASCAR come here 3 years ago, you've had three straight sellout crowds. What does that mean to you to see that sort of impact that you've had?
1: Well, it is obviously Iowa is the greatest number of race fans per capita live right here in the state of Iowa. So why there wasn't a racetrack even before 2006 that would attract national touring series like the NASCAR Cup Series? You know, I mean, and you have wonderful sponsor organizations like the Iowa Corn Growers Association for the Iowa Corn 350 powered by ethanol. I mean, this is the kind of thing that it was just a natural. And it was so exciting to see that actually happen right here in Iowa. Now, I'm obviously not a native Iowan, although I have been here for 20 years.
2: You're basically an Iowan now.
1: Well, thank you for that.
2: If seven years is a common law marriage, then if you've spent 7 years in Iowa.
1: In Iowa, you're an Iowan.
0: Yeah.
1: Let me just say, and I'm because I came from the Deep South, okay? I was originally in Portland, Oregon, went to the Deep South to run a couple of racetracks in Georgia. When I came up here, I told a group, just a small group of Newtonians, that I had just gotten my Iowa driver's license. So I said, I guess that makes me an official Iowan. And they all just nodded, like, yes, we agree, yeah. You are. I said, now, if I would have said that in Georgia, the next sound I would have heard would have been the cocking of guns. Somebody in the back of the group would have said, no, you ain't. But this is a welcoming state, and we just love it here. My wife and I, we're not going to leave. I mean, I'm retiring here. I'm staying here. I love Iowa, and I want to be close to the greatest racetrack on the planet and the fastest one, too, Iowa Speedway right here in Newton.
2: And they're coming back next year.
1: They are coming back next year, and that is the greatest news we could have had. Besides, of course, the sellouts consecutively year over year, and I'm certain that there will be again next year. But we couldn't be more pleased. We know that there's going to be some significant improvements made. We're just absolutely proud and bursting with enthusiasm for this racetrack, and we always will.
2: Enjoy the weekend, and that will be a really fun weekend next year because it'll be over the 4th of July weekend.
1: Yes, it will, and, you know, what a way to celebrate the 4th.
2: Yeah.
1: You talk about fireworks on the racetrack and in the sky.
0: We'll have to save that Rascal Flatts Fast Cars and Freedom for next year.
2: Yeah,
1: yeah,
2: for sure.
1: You got it.
2: For sure. Hey, Craig, have fun this weekend, all right?
1: Thank you very much, guys, and, hey, enjoy yourselves.
2: Yeah, we will do that. That is for sure. Hey, it's time to check back out with Todd Collins. He is broadcasting live out here in Newton.
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5: Hey, good morning, Kix Country. Todd Collins broadcasting from Casey's at 4343 South 15th Avenue. The easiest thing to say is we're right off Interstate 80 right next to Iowa Speedway. We're here with Iowa Corn today, and their pump promotion is happening right now until 10 o'clock. Oh, I was so happy to see his face. Ralph Lentz joins me with Iowa Corn. Ralph is the Iowa Corn Promotion Board Chair. How are you, Ralph?
6: Great. Just glad to be here.
5: Good to see you again, for sure. We're back again here at Iowa Speedway. Now, Iowa Corn has been a part of Iowa Speedway for quite a long time, haven't you?
6: Yes, we've been involved with this for a few years, but we're really glad to be a sponsor and supporter of this race.
5: What does it mean to be here at Iowa Speedway in front of these fans with Iowa Corn? What does that mean for you guys?
6: It's a great audience for us to promote our product, corn and ethanol, and get the word out that we've got something that's American-made, American-grown, something that people can use, and it'll save some money in their pocket.
5: That's the big thing, right? That's why we're here at this pump promotion. If people stop down today, I think it was 15 cents below the average gas here. And then also, if you fill up today, you're going to get a $5 gift card as well. Have you filled up yet?
6: Oh, yeah, I did.
5: I thought you might do that, Ralph. And so Iowa Corn sponsoring this event gives you the opportunity to have some farmers come out and have some fun. But like you said, just educate people on what Iowa Corn does and what corn can do.
6: That's correct. It's a great audience to get our message across. I mean, we got a NASCAR race. They burn ethanol in their cars. They promote ethanol. They got fan support. The fans got drivers. They support the drivers. If the drivers say ethanol is great, we're going to try it. So it just snowballs. But we've got something to sell, and America needs to wake up and use it.
5: I could not say it better myself. We are broadcasting from Casey's here in Newton, right next to Iowa Speedway at 4343 South 15th Avenue. Stop down as the Iowa Corn.

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0: Dierks Bentley sideways, Iowa's best country on Kix 101.1. That's not what you want to be this weekend at Iowa Speedway, especially if you are one of the NASCAR drivers on Sunday. You do not want to be sideways.
1: No.
0: Dierks Bentley will perform before the NASCAR Cup Series race on Sunday, and one of those drivers, Ross Chastain, joining in the morning kickstart. Good morning.
2: A little sideways is fine, guys.
0: Yeah.
2: A little sideways is usually fast, just not too sideways. You just don't want the smoking sideways.
0: Yeah, you don't want to be drifting.
1: If you're not out of control, you're not in control.
0: You know, so we were talking about it, excited that you were going to be on with us. And then Dave said, well, I've got one important question that I want to ask him, a rules question.
1: Yeah, so Ross, I'm a big fan of NASCAR, and I grew up playing all the video games. Mm-hmm. And I think you know where I'm going with this. I loved your move at Martinsville a few years ago. What was going through your mind at that point? I mean, it was just desperation. The chase was going on. Everything was going on. Walk me through that last lap at Martinsville.
2: Yeah, well, the actual physical side of going through the corner, I was thinking, don't flip, don't flip, don't flip, because it felt like the car was going to twist in the left front. The left side was going to come over top of me and go up in the catch fence, kind of roof first. So that was what my thought was through the corner, but I had only thought about it less than 15 seconds before. It was as I came off turn four to take the white flag. My spotter, Brandon McReynolds, said, white flag, need two here. And I knew he meant I needed to pass two people, but they were so far ahead I couldn't catch them. And so I confirmed down in the other end of the track, one and two, which Martinsville small, smaller than the Iowa Speedway, that, okay, need two, like, are you sure? Like, got it? Is that right? And my crew chief came on just calm as could be, yep, need two, got to get them. And I was coming off turn two, and my eyes went straight down the backstretch to the wall, and I thought off turn four, what about running the wall? Thought about it all the way through one and two, which was like, I don't know, 7-8 seconds, and then I was committed all the way down the backstretch, and it actually scares me a little bit, because right at the end of the straightaway, I was going to hit the rev limiter. Chip that limits how high the RPMs can run so we don't blow up the engine every lap, and we have an extra gear at Martinsville, which is not common. We'll have an extra gear here. We don't run in fifth. And my body reached over, and I pulled it into fifth gear where I should have been slowing down. I should have been downshifting, and I actually pulled the upshift, and I never questioned it, which is actually kind of scary to me because that's not normal. And, yeah, I tried to hold on to the wheel. I realized instantly let go of the wheel. The steering wheel was spinning left and right from the right front tire trying to find its home against the wall. And I was able to keep my foot in it like I didn't lift. And, we popped out the other side.
0: And they created a rule change because of that.
2: You know,
0: that's what Dave said.
2: They did, technically. But they claim, like our league in our meetings said, we're not creating a rule. We're just going to enforce a safety rule. And there's a safety rule, and it's very vaguely written about unsafe driving. And they use that. So, because I was asking if my initials could be in the rule. Like in the long rule, you know, it's rule 14.1AC3B. Like, I'm like, can there be an RC in there? Can there be a TH for track house or something? A number one? And they told me, get out of the room. And I didn't have any plans to do it. The video game side, when I got out of the car, people started asking, where did I think of it? I could only instill to this day, years later, only tell you the truth, and that's it. I did it on a video game as a kid. Like, I'm talking when I was like 10 years old,
1: yep.
2: And I had a Nintendo GameCube, and we had the 2005 game, and Kevin Harvick was on the cover, and every now and then my brother and I, if one of us was beating the other, we'd turn around and wreck them going backwards or run the wall.
0: Well, Ross, you've raced really well here in 2024 when NASCAR came back to Iowa. You finished in second place, and then last year, 11th place finish. What's kind of led to your success here at Iowa Speedway, the fastest short track on the planet?
2: Yeah, it's shaped like the track I grew up racing. It's bigger, more banking, longer straightaways, longer corners. But I grew up on a 3/8-mile asphalt oval, and at 12 years old is when I started as a hobby. And I raced at that track basically once a month, from 12 years old to 18 years old. And we went to a couple other tracks, but that was primarily it. And the curved front stretch, kind of the way you do it, and the back stretch being a little straighter, the corner entries feel very similar to that. That track's now unfortunately gone. It's a motorcycle track now, so it's down in Punta Gorda, Florida, and unfortunately 417 Speedway is like the

0: outside bones of it. The grandstands and the walls are still there, but they put dirt, they ground the asphalt, and now there's BMX, like, well, more motocross racing, mm-hmm. kids out there racing. That's cool to see, but the way the asphalt was there is a lot like Iowa Speedway. So ever since I first came here in the Truck Series in 2012 to winning the race in 2019, O'Reilly races along the way, we've had chances to run good, and some of my best runs when I wasn't supposed to run good, I was in cars that were 15th place, we'd run fourth here. So it's always been good to me. But that's not guaranteeing anything this weekend, and I could easily go out here and be slow.
1: Your last win came, I believe, last year, and it was the Coke 600, one of the crown jewels of NASCAR. That's kind of one of the tracks and one of the races that everyone wants to go for. What's it going to take this weekend to get you in victory lane and smash a watermelon?
0: Well, I started last night by eating some Hy-Vee sweet corn, locally grown Iowa sweet corn that Hy-Vee we had downtown. So that was a great start. Like, I got off the plane, went to the little fan fest we had, and I was like, this is, I mean, it was pre-buttered, wrapped up in tinfoil, hot. Oh, it was amazing. So I think I'm fueled the right way, first Good. Off. And then, yeah, look, the O'Reilly car with JRM, the number 9 car, really unique scheme with Registix on the side, something I've not ever driven. You'll see on track for the number 9. And then the Cup car is a For the Farmers Busch Light car. So I cannot even imagine the party that would happen out here if the Busch Light car won in Iowa. I mean, number 1 Busch Light beer drinking state in the country out here.
2: Yeah.
0: And we've got a For the Farmers, you know, surrounded by farm fields. But what is it going to take? I don't know. We're prepared as best we can. Both of the teams know that this is an opportunity for us. And yeah, we're gonna you know, roll on track for practice and have a very open mindset of how the cars drive. We have 50 minutes in both, so we'll step through those. And it's what I love about our sport is that every weekend I get a chance to go compete. I fell in love with competition at 12 years old. Before that, I played soccer, just a little story. I was not good. So I never felt competitive. I was never competitive. Yeah. When I got into a race car, I was instantly, I'll say, 2 years in, competitive. Not the first 2 years. I had to learn, mm-hmm. which has kind of been a trademark of my career driving. It takes me a while to learn cars and trucks to drive. So, yeah, I feel like the competition side is why I do it. Just driving in today, I'm not on track today. We're not doing anything. So I was, like, totally calm. Driving in tomorrow morning, like, my heart rate will be up. I'll be able to measure it on my watch. It'll be a higher heart rate with the anticipation of competing.
2: Yeah, I was going to say, you're going to make a lot of friends with that hat you got on.
0: Available at our merch hauler. 2 for $60. I bought it about a month ago off of the merch hauler. I was signing autographs for people, and they're buying merch.
2: They made you buy it?
0: I chose to buy it, okay? Look, I could pull the card and say, give it. But we're in a partnership with Cruisin' Sports. That's who runs our merch hauler for Trackhouse. If I take it, that's just coming right off the bottom line. That's hurting all of us. So I'll buy my own merch, and I have my family buy the merch as well. Like, we're all in this together. So
2: yeah.
0: We need Cruisin' to succeed if they're going to continue to bring these haulers, and they travel all across the country for us. So
2: that's
0: you
2: cool.
0: know, we're yeah, it's this hat is available. It's a very light blue grayish Busch Light hat. A lot of
2: it's
0: little intricate details in there. I like it because it doesn't say my name or number on it. That's why I wear it, because I don't want to wear my
2: You're
0: own name.
2: You're trying to blend
0: name.
2: In out here.
0: Well, it needs to be dirtier if I'm going to blend in. These are working men and women out here. My hat's way too clean.
2: Yeah, that is for sure. Do you have a favorite moment or you know, memory coming to Iowa?
0: Winning that truck race. So mm-hmm. in the history books of NASCAR, we have never won here. Ross Chastain's never won here, but I have a trophy. 2019, we had switched points in the truck series. I had started the year in the O'Reilly series, and then a lot of things had happened in 2018, and 2019 was a chaotic time in my life, and thought I needed to run O'Reilly points, switched to trucks, and came out here and needed to win a race to make the playoffs because I had not accrued points in the beginning of the season, even though I'd been in every race. It's just technical ways NASCAR sets up the rules for the points. So we come out here to Iowa and we win the race, and they find our truck to be too low post-race and post-race technical inspection. So they strip us of the win. We had won the triple truck challenge, which was a $50,000 bonus, which was as much as our entire sponsorship was on the truck from all the sponsors put together. So big loss for the team, for Al Neese. And I remember whenever they threw us out, we'd already done victory lane. I'd smashed a watermelon, done the press conference, and then we realized they're going to toss us out. And our truck driver unloaded the trophies. They're those really cool ethanol gas pumps. He had set them out of the hauler. It was just us and Brett Moffitt's team who finished second, who was the eventual winner. And our truck driver had set the trophies out. He's like, I'm not taking them home. We're not doing it. They threw us out. Well, my dad and I walk by, and we're like, we're taking those trophies. So we put them in. He takes them back out. I said, oh, man, get out. We're taking these trophies home. We won the race. They took the money. They took the points. But we're taking the trophies. They had other trophies made for Brett and GMS, who's now, unfortunately, out of the sport. But, it's definitely those are the best memories because we won that race. We did it. We won here. Brett never led a lap. Like, he was always either beside me or right behind me. Mm-hmm. And glad he got his trophy, but we have ours as well. So it's at the farm. So that's very fitting that in Florida, at our headquarters in Florida, our watermelon farm, we've got a trophy from farm country out here in Iowa.
2: That's cool. Best of luck this weekend, Ross. Appreciate the time this morning.
0: Yeah, thank y'all.
2: All right, that is Ross Chastain. Watch him Sunday with a NASCAR Cup race, and you can hear it right here on the largest NASCAR station in Iowa, Kix 101.1.
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5: Hey, Kix Country, it's Todd Collins. We are broadcasting live from Casey's, right next to Iowa Speedway at 4343 South 15th Avenue. We're here with Iowa Corn. You'll see the tents when you drive by. The fog is lifted, so now you'll be able to actually see us. Your chance to come fill up with unleaded 88, save some money there. But also, when you fill up, then you're also going to get a $5 Casey's gift card. That's going on until 10 o'clock. Got Steve Kuiper here. Steve, how are you?
6: I'm good.
5: Steve with Iowa Corn. Steve is the Iowa Corn Growers Association Vice President. Let's talk about personal impact when it comes for farmers for Iowa Corn when we're talking ethanol.
6: So for Iowa corn growers themselves, you know, there's a 15 to 20 cent bump easy on our corn price. We talked about the carbon pipeline coming through the state. We'll see another increase there because that'll lower our carbon score and open up more markets for us. It'd be like California would be one that we can open up, but also some European markets where they're really concerned about our carbon score. And so, I got friends that live in Nebraska, and they said where they are able to sell into those markets, they're seeing like a 30 cent bump in corn price. And today, 30 cents could be the difference between a little red ink on your balance sheet or black ink on your balance sheet. So, you know, that's a big deal to farmers today. And, it's for us personally, it really helps us on our farming operation.
5: And this is a global thing too, right? I mean, this has opened up markets across the globe.
6: It has. We were just recently at the U.S. Grains and Biofuels Council meeting last week, and, you know, they talked about all the different countries that are buying our ethanol now. And it's countries you wouldn't think of, you know, like, excuse me, like Vietnam, South Korea, and some of those Asian countries. But, you know, also Canada is our biggest ethanol customer. And so those are critical markets for us. It's great for U.S. farmers. You know, and the thing that folks don't think about either is we're selling ethanol, but we also have DDGs that come out of those ethanol plants. I got a lot of friends that are cattle producers, and their biggest complaint is they can't get enough DDGs. So as we increase grind on ethanol, we're helping our cattle producer also on the backside with those byproducts.
5: That's fantastic. Steve, I appreciate your time today. Steve Kuiper, Iowa Corn Growers Association Vice President. You can stop down and talk to him or any of the crew here with Iowa Corn. We're at Casey's again, right next to Iowa Speedway in Newton at 4343 South 15th Avenue in Newton. It's Todd Collins at Iowa's Best Country. 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
13: 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Taking a look at our forecast here for the day. Looks like it could be a good one here this weekend, although there are some chances for some rain as well. Friday, a high of 85, lows down to 60. Then Saturday, a high of 83, lows down to 66. Sunday will round out your weekend, a high of 89, a lows down to 70 degrees. Intermittent chances for rain throughout the weekend here this weekend. Let's hope that they hold off here for some good racing.
5: At Iowa Speedway right now, 71 degrees as we're broadcasting live from the Newton Club. It is Luke Bryan, Kick the Dust Up.
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0: up.
1: Luke Bryan, Kick the Dust Up. It's Iowa's Best Country on Kicks 101.1. 9-11 on the morning kick starts, and hope your Friday is off to a great start. We are broadcasting live inside the Newton Club at Iowa Speedway, and Craig Floss on with us here this morning. He is the Chief Executive Officer with Iowa Corn, and of course a part of the big NASCAR weekend out here. And I got to know, it's 2026 and NASCAR coming. We've got ARCA Menards tonight. Everything, but it's already been announced NASCAR is coming back in 2027, so I'm sure you guys are already thinking about, hey, let's get this partnership going for next year already, right?
2: Yeah, well, that's obviously going to be up to our farmer leaders. They'll do an assessment of all of this, and obviously we think it's been a great partnership. This is year three for us, and I was thinking about this. We started coming out here in 2007 with the Indy race, so it's been almost 20 years that we've been involved here at the Iowa Speedway. And with these race circuits using ethanol, it is a great way for us to tell our story. But ultimately, it's going to be up to our farmers and their assessment of the value of all this return to them.
1: Yeah, what is the partnership kind of meant? Like, how do you feel like it really helps kind of promote that aspect of corn in Iowa and ethanol?
2: Well, you know, earlier Craig Armstrong was on with you guys, and I heard him say that per capita there are more race fans in Iowa, I think, than any other state in the country. That means that there's a lot of eyeballs and ears listening to everything that's happening out here. So for us, it's the connectivity. We know that NASCAR fans, number one, are loyal to the brand sponsors. They're drivers. They care about engine performance. And so when they get to see high-tech vehicles like these NASCAR vehicles going around the speedway, and then they're connecting that with what mechanics do, and gosh, if it's good enough for their cars in the speedway, why isn't it good enough for their own cars personally? So for us, it's that connectivity when you're using our product grown right here, literally from the cornfields right around this facility. It's pretty cool to make that connection for folks.
3: Mm-hmm. Yeah, it's really cool to see that versatility, like you mentioned. You know, if it's good enough to go 150 around Newton, around Iowa Speedway, why not put it in my car?
2: Absolutely. And it's not only that it's good engine performance-wise, it's also economic, because right here, economically viable for everybody. Ethanol is always less at our gas pumps, so it's saving consumers money with all the things that we've got going on globally these days relative to oil prices and what that's doing to gas prices. Ethanol is actually helping bring down the price. So we're always out here trying to talk about getting people to use at least a minimum of E10. Hopefully they're putting in E15 or an unleaded 88. That's saving them easily 15 cents a gallon when they go to pump up. So, man, if that's not incentive, I don't know what is.
1: Yeah, we've already got a nice crowd here. Everything's starting to go at the track. Everybody's getting ready for such a busy weekend. You know, when you get out and about and talk to people, what does this weekend mean to not only farmers but Iowans and being able to have such a huge event here in the state?
2: Yeah, you know, we were so thrilled when 2024, when NASCAR decided to bring the Cup Series here. We always talked about that when we were involved in the racing out here before. If the Cup race could come to Iowa, what would that do? Not just for the Iowa Speedway, not just for Central Iowa, but the entire state and our whole economy. And obviously, it has delivered. Would you see the exposure that we get, the visibility, not only in Iowa, not only in the country, but globally? We hear from people all over. They see that Iowa Corn logo with the drone flying over on the promos for stuff, and people are like, how do you get that kind of exposure? And I'm like, it really just fits cool for everybody. So it's great for the state. It's really, really just a fun, cool activity.
1: Yeah.
3: Yeah, you talk about those 10, 15 years or so, starting in 07 when they first started, when the track first opened. And there was that little bit of a break, and then now they've come back and they've sold out three straight Sunday races here with the Cup Series. I imagine that's got to be such a great feeling.
2: It absolutely is. In fact, it's not just the sales for the track itself, but for us as an organization, we're going to have 2,000 people in our member tent. That is also a record for us over the last 3 years. So it is building, and our farmer members really appreciate what we're doing, how we're telling their story. And that ultimately is what this is all about. It is a platform for us to tell their story across a wide range of issues that farmers are interested in. And right now, things aren't the best economically on the farm. And so for us to be able to boost that is a huge win for them.
1: Craig, thanks for the time. Have fun this weekend, all right?
2: Absolutely. Appreciate it, guys.
1: All
2: take
1: right.
2: care.
1: Craig Floss, CEO of Iowa Corn on the morning kickstarts. Coming up, we'll check in with Todd again as he's out and about right now. It's Graylin James, Water at a Wedding, Kicks 101.1.

0: It's Water at a Wedding, Gritlin James, Iowa's Best Country on Kix 101.1. 919 on the morning kickstart, and Craig Pellegrini is on the morning kickstart. He'll be racing tonight in the ARCA Menards Series. He is a rookie. We were talking a little bit about that underdog story, but you're having a nice season so far.
1: Yeah, it's not bad. I mean, we're exceeding our own expectations. We're exceeding team expectations. So we just keep on that track, and I think we'll be in good shape come Bristol.
0: Yeah, you grew up in the East Coast, is that right?
1: Yeah, South Jersey. Not too many people know about us. They think New Jersey. They're like, Jersey Shore or Trent. No, that's not us. We got cornfields. We got a bunch of farms. It's not quite this big, but we got – you know, the same type of atmosphere in South Jersey. So, but I did also have the pleasure of growing up 30 minutes from the beach.
0: Yeah,
1: so.
0: Yeah, that's not a bad thing as well. So, first time in Iowa, what's your thoughts of the fastest short track on the planet?
1: Well, just taking a look at it, I mean, everybody says it's flat. Well, that's not flat to me. Flat was Flat Rock last weekend. That's pretty flat. This is nice. I mean, I grew up going to Dover, so it's a little less banking than Dover. Well, actually, a lot less, but super excited to get out there. I think that the new repave on the bottom is going to help us, especially with the older cars, and we'll get around this place and see what we can make happen.
0: Yeah, what's kind of your strategy going into a short track like this?
1: Well, last week we attacked really early, and I learned what tire burn-off felt like. So I think we're going to take it a little easier this weekend. We're going to, you know, see how the race up front plays out. Let everybody shoot themselves in the foot, and we'll be there at the end to take advantage.

0: Edge of it.
1: Coming out of turn four when you're coming to get that green flag, what's that feeling like going right across the start finish line into turn one?
0: Well, I say this and everybody thinks I'm nuts for saying this, but it's the most calm feeling I've ever felt in one of these cars. Now, I come from 410 sprint car racing. I come from USAC sprint car racing. That's crazy. And, you know, speed here is crazy. Speed, you know, testing at Daytona was crazy. But when you sit back and look going down in the one at full speed, you kind of have more reassurance in these cars than a USAC car. So I feel really comfortable and, you know, really calm and collected when I'm going and doing these shows. So I think we'll have our stuff together. We'll get out there and see what we can make happen with it.
1: When you make that jump to the ARCA Menards Series, how tough is it to kind of break in and get your rhythm? Because I'm sure, you know, we've talked to drivers like Austin Vaughn earlier where, you know, he was a rookie of the year on the east side last year. But, you know, you're kind of really learning as you're going, and you're also competing against drivers who've done this for a really long time and drivers who, like yourself, just kind of getting into the rhythm and everything.
0: Yeah, I mean, you got to earn the respect of your competitors, and that's my main thing, is to not go in there and make anybody mad. But, you know, Austin and I last week, I mean, I don't know if he touched on his race last week, but we were both trading paint the whole time, and it was him and I going back and forth. And you know, you gotta also race people the way that they race you. So he went and moved me out of the way, so I didn't waste no time. We all got front bumpers back at the shop, so we're gonna. I learned who I raced around. I know who we could trust, who we could work with, and you know, it's good to have a lot of people out there we could work with as well. So. You know, our plan of attack is just work with our guys and you know, let the race come around to us.
1: I just want to know who could get mad at somebody wearing that fire suit. I mean, that is
0: a lot of people.
1: A lot of people?
0: A lot of people.
1: I thought it was Colonel Sanders at first, but it's not.
0: Well, I mean, no, it's kind of like Colonel Sanders, but he's from New Jersey. His name's Frank, and he's our title sponsor on the car. Let's be Frank, Candace Presley Martinis. So,
1: okay.
0: They've been carrying us through the season, and it's a really awesome bunch of other companies that are out there. Newton Furniture, local company over here in Newton, they're on our car this weekend, so
1: awesome.
0: I'm excited to carry them along with
1: it. Yeah, you need a whole, like, you need Frank's hot sauce now, and you know.
0: I know. We always say, hey, the drink goes with everything. Well, Frank's, you know, you put that on everything, right?
1: That's good stuff. Hey, Craig, best of luck this weekend.
0: Yeah,
1: thanks for
0: it.
1: Coming out and seeing us.
0: Thank you, guys.
1: All right, that is Craig Pellegrini Jr. He'll be competing tonight in the ARCA Menards Series race. Let's head out to Todd Collins, standing by as he's broadcasting live this morning.
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4: Hey, Kix Country, Todd Collins. We're broadcasting along with Iowa Corn. We're located at Casey's in Newton, right next to Iowa Speedway at 4343 South 15th Avenue. If you are traveling on I-80, if you're coming to the track and you need to fill up, do it here. Their unleaded 88 is here at Casey's. And if you fill up with the unleaded 88, not only are you going to save some money with that, but you're also going to get a $5 Casey's gift card as well, just for filling up. I'm joined by Joe Roberts. He is the Iowa Corn Promotion Board President. Joe, how are you?
5: Oh, it's a great day out here. I'm surrounded by corn here at our Casey's and around the track. I mean, it looks great out here today.
4: It really does. Joe, let's talk about, first of all, weekend expectations here for Iowa Corn. What are you hoping to see come out of this?
5: I mean, I think when we look here, we've got cornfields surrounded. We're going to obviously talk about the great over 4,000 everyday products that corn farmers are great at producing. But I think what's even better is we're going to highlight all the members that are going to come out to the race this week. Over 1,800 Iowa corn farmers are going to be visiting us wearing their Iowa Corn blue t-shirts around the track on Sunday, and it's just going to be a great sea of blue to be able to, you know, spread that message with other individuals that are attending the race, being able to share our corn farmer story with all those other people, and just looking forward to a great event this weekend.
4: Not lying, last night we're sitting down to a meal of sweet corn and pork burgers. Is there anything more Iowa than that at our house? And it was talking to my daughters again, having them realize everything has corn in it. Everything has some form of corn in it. The amount of products, it's unbelievable.
5: Yeah, you're exactly right. I mean, over 4,000 everyday products, and I mean anything from fireworks to we're going to talk ethanol-powered engines, obviously, this weekend quite a lot. So being able to make that connection with the corn that's surrounding our track is just going to be a great talking point and a great thing to share with consumers and individuals that are out here this weekend.
4: A lot of people, heads up, when whether you're watching on TV or at the track on Sunday, someone gives the command to start engines. Joe, that is you.

0: this weekend. You get to say driver starts your engines. Are you excited? Are you nervous? What are you?
1: Oh, I think it's a little bit of both. I think I'm excited. Hopefully I don't have a voice crack or something in there when I'm saying it. But yeah, it'll be great being able to highlight that for the drivers. So
0: you don't want to practice right now?
1: Oh, maybe a driver's start your corn-powered engines.
0: Hey, there you go. That is Joe Roberts. Joe is the Iowa Corn Promotion Board president. I told him I wasn't going to have him do it, but I got him to do it. I got him to do it. It is Todd Collins. We're broadcasting live with Iowa Corn here at Casey's in Newton, right next to Iowa Speedway on Iowa's Best Country, Kix 101.1.

0: It's John Morgan, Kid Myself, Iowa's Best Country on Kicks 101.1. 9:30 on the morning kick starts, and starting to clear out that fog here this morning. 71 degrees, and now sunny skies in Iowa Speedways. We're broadcasting inside the Newton Club. It was really cool to talk to Ross Chastain, you know, NASCAR Cup driver on Sunday. Real down-to-earth guy. Does he have a lot of followers in NASCAR?
1: He does. He's gone to a couple different teams in the NASCAR. He hasn't really found a stay-at-home place yet, but I know he's at Trackhouse now. I think he's got a real good fit there.
0: Yeah. So that's the one thing I love about this. Like, last year I remember watching the ARCA Menards Series race, and I'm like, oh, yeah, we talked to Austin, and he's racing. So it kind of gives you a little bit more vested interest watching the race.
1: Yeah, for sure. I know Ross will definitely have some fans here at the Iowa Speedway. He keeps bringing the Busch Light sponsorship, and obviously he's got that farm relationship with being the eighth generation watermelon farmer down in Florida, and of course obviously all the cornfields and all the farmers here in Iowa, so there's definitely that connection there.
0: Yeah. 9:31 on the morning kickstart. Let's check back in with Todd Collins.
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4: Good morning again, Kicks Country. Todd Collins, we are broadcasting from Casey's right next to Iowa Speedway as we get ready for NASCAR weekend. We are here with Iowa Corn, and their pump promotion is happening right now till 10. If you're traveling on I-80 or anywhere in the area, stop on in, grab yourself some unlimited 88, and then also if you fill up, you're going to get yourself a $5 Casey's gift card. So can't miss it. Just look for the Iowa Corn tent. I'm joined here with Mark Mueller. Am I saying that right?
5: Yes,
4: Mueller? Yes, Mark. I appreciate that. Iowa Corn Growers Association President. Mark, lots of things to talk about, but let's address the passage of the nationwide year-round E15, if you could.
5: Yes, I think passage is imminent. It'll happen before the election. We're very confident of that, and we're glad because Iowa Corn Growers Association has been working on this year-round E15 for the nation for years. We're finally getting it so close to the finish line, we will get it pushed over. The consumer will get those benefits, cleaner air, cheaper gas at the pump, won't cost the government anything, and it'll be a tremendous win for Iowa farmers. It's a new market for our corn. It's an expanded market for our corn.
4: You mentioned, and that's so important, very rarely do two parties benefit, but the consumer benefits and the farmers benefit. That's huge.
5: Yes, I know. The environment, the consumer from the caustics standpoint, and the environment, which benefits all of us. We do get cleaner air by using E15. So it's win-win-win. I can't think of a single downside, and as I mentioned before, it won't cost the government anything.
4: That is fantastic news. Mark, are you looking forward to the weekend? Are you looking forward to watch some racing?
5: Very much so. I wasn't a NASCAR fan until I heard about this event, and it came to Iowa. Once again, it came to Iowa due in large part to the efforts of the Iowa Corn Growers Association, and it's going to be fun.
4: Looking forward to it for sure. Mark is with Iowa Corn. He is the Iowa Corn Growers Association President. Good to talk to him. We want to see you here at Casey's next to Iowa Speedway for the Iowa Corn Pump Promotion. I'm Todd Collins, and Iowa's Best Country, Kicks 101.1.
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6: 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I'm John Perkins with a Brownfield market update. 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Cash hogs are expected to open steady to a dollar lower today as most buyers have the need in near-term numbers in hand. Business was probably also going to see some pressure from the lack of wholesale demand this week. Pork was $1.79 lower Thursday at $99.26. The estimated hog slaughter of 482,000 head was up 7,000 on the week and about 23,000 on the year. Box beef was lower, was mixed rather. Choices down $4.11 at $3.63.86. Select beef is up $1.72 at $3.49.78. In Chicago, September soybeans are up 2.5. September corn's 3.75 higher. September wheat in Chicago is up 10.5. And overall, there really just seems to be some short covering support here at the end of the week. Demand is a positive for both corn and soybeans. China bought 238,000 tons of new crop U.S. soybeans out of the open. Mexico purchased more than 286,000 tons of U.S. corn. Most of that's for delivery at the marketing year after next. U.S. crop weather looks generally favorable, with the trade waiting for the USDA's updated production numbers on the 12th. And as for wheat, it's watching spring wheat harvest and weather ahead of winter wheat planting as the winter wheat harvest wraps up. Live and feeder cattle are supported by technical buying and the higher direct trade we have seen this week. October live's up 117 at 226.10. December's 97 higher at 225.35. September feeders are up 340 at 344.97. And on spread trade and pork, October hogs are steady at 81.72. December's down 5 at 73.17. 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
3: 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The fog has cleared here in Kicks Country. We'll see a high of 85 here today, then lows overnight down to 60 degrees. A chance for some scattered thunderstorms spread out here in Kicks Country. Hopefully they avoid the Iowa Speedway here for the ARCA Series race here today. Tomorrow, a high of 83, lows down to 66. And to round out your weekend on Sunday, a high of 89 degrees, lows down to 70, with another chance for some rain Saturday night, potentially into your Sunday as well.
4: Partly cloudy, 72 at the Kick Studios. We are 71. We'll say mainly sunny skies here at Iowa Speedway. 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Riley Green, think as you drunk.

0: Riley Green, Think As You Drunk. It's Iowa's Best Country on Kix 101.1. Well, it is the Arca Menards Series race tonight. You'll hear it on Kix 101.1. Chase Buscaglia will be racing. I like that shirt. You got your own shirt on here today. I like that.
1: Yeah, thank you so much. It's from phillygoat.com.
0: Okay, all right. Hey, I got to ask you. You know, we talked to your teammate, Craig Pellegrini, just a little bit ago. He's an East Coast guy. A few of the other guys that we talked to are either from Florida or East Coast guys. Racing, I guess in my mind, I didn't always think East Coast, but talk about coming from the East Coast in the style of racing that's out there and why maybe so many drivers from the East Coast are, you know, either in the ARCA or even, you know, all the way up to NASCAR.
1: I think it's a lot more aggressive up there, especially like the dirt racing and stuff like that, micro sprints. I was really young when I raced there, so I only did quarter midgets, and then I moved to Florida to do like karting and stuff. But yeah, the dirt racing there is really aggressive, super competitive, from legends to like micro sprints. So I think a lot of people go from there to ARCA, NASCAR, mm-hmm. all that.
2: Mm-hmm. What's your transition been like? You said that you raced the quarter midgets and then the kart racing, and now you've got the full size thing in front of you now.
1: I mean, it's been relatively quick. So we first did quarter midgets when we lived in the Philly area. And then we moved to Florida. We did karting for like 5-6 years, did a year of legend kart racing, and then said, screw it, let's jump to ARCA.
0: I like Why not, right?
2: Yeah.
0: What's been the biggest learning thing that you've kind of experienced?
1: The biggest thing is definitely handling the heavy car. It's pushing the limits of it. It's a lot compared to the lighter cars that I've driven.
2: Mm-hmm. Taking on the fastest short track on the planet here this weekend, what's your sort of mindset going into turn one on lap one?
1: I think just take it easy to turn one first time around and just kind of ease up to it. You know, I got an hour of practice, so just get used to it and then just get harder and harder into each corner as I go.
0: Yeah, you know, kind of managing with your crew out there. I hear a lot about tire management, obviously, on a shorter track like this. When you utilize that practice time, how much are you kind of looking at all different aspects of either the car setup or tires or how you're going to, you know, maybe plan to attack certain corners?
1: I'd say practice, we look at setup the most, just trying to fix things for the race. And for me, just drive as smooth as possible and see what works and what doesn't.
2: A lot of guys that we've talked to today have had some sort of inspiration that got them into racing, whether it was growing up around a dirt track or maybe a movie or a famous driver that really got them interested in the sport. What was your sort of mindset for that?
1: I think the famous driver that got me into racing was Lightning McQueen from the movie Cars. I think just watching NASCAR growing up, my parents, their friends had like this NASCAR playset, and I found it. They let me keep it, and I became a big Jeff Gordon fan because of it, and I feel like I look up to him.
0: Mm-hmm.
1: And then I think just going through, I've really enjoyed it.
0: That's the first time we've ever had cars be an inspiration.
2: Yeah. Yeah.
0: We definitely had Days of Thunder as an inspiration earlier this morning.
2: Yeah, two different generations.
0: That is for sure. What do you like about short tracks?
1: I like the challenge. I like the hard racing for sure. Everyone's just bumper to bumper, and it's harder to make passes for sure. So like you have to set up a lot. So you have to think a lot when you're out there. And I like the challenge.
0: Yeah. All right. So when people are watching or listening in, what are they looking for? What car number are you in and everything?
1: Look for the green Stave Chicky and Pete's number 11. You'll see the bucket of crab fries on the back. And the
0: quite
1: CRC
0: fitting.
1: Logo.
0: Quite fitting for an East Coast guy.
1: Absolutely.
2: I think I know who I'm rooting for today.
0: Dave's big into seafood, so he already loves you. He's a big fan.
1: Ah, nice, yeah.
0: Well, hey, good luck tonight. And last question for you. Yeah, obviously, you've got your teammate out there that we talked to a little bit earlier. How does that kind of work, you know, in the Arca Menards series? Because, you know, there's so many different guys with, you know, as we talked, you know, with more experience or less experience, that kind of thing. How much does having a teammate out there kind of help you?
1: It helps a lot. It helps a lot. Like, they kind of coaching me through it, especially, I mean, if I'm struggling to learn a track or something, they'll tell me a few tips because they have more experience than I do.
0: Mm-hmm.
1: So just learning from them and learning, I guess, underneath them is a good thing, especially for my development.
0: Yeah. Craig talked about he likes to mix it up a little bit. Is he an enemy to a lot of racers in this series?
1: I don't know. I don't think he is. He might be.
0: He talked about getting into it with Austin Vaughn last weekend a little bit. So
1: that was kind of
0: that was kinda, maybe Austin's the enemy of everybody.
1: Maybe, yeah.
0: Hey, best of luck. Thanks for coming by this morning, Chase.
1: Thank you so much. Go Birds.
0: That is the Arkham Menards series going on tonight, and you'll hear that race here on Kix 101.1. Time to check back in with Todd Collins.
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5: Good morning once again, Kix Country. It is Todd Collins. We're at Casey's in Newton, right next to Iowa Speedway with Iowa Corn for their pump promotion going on until 10 o'clock. Stop down. Get yourself filled up. You know, up to 15 cents lower here, but that varies, obviously. If you want to save some money, unleaded 88 you can get in your vehicle. Also get a $5 Casey's gift card if you fill up as well. Paul Gieselman. I knew I wouldn't butcher that last name. Paul. Paul's here with us with the Iowa Corn promotion. He's the vice president of the board. How are you, Paul?
6: I'm great, Todd. I'm great today.
5: It is good to see you. Let's talk about the promotion and education that surrounds this race that is the Iowa Corn 350.
6: Sure, Todd. I'd be happy to do that. So one of the things Iowa Corn Promotion Board does is we're tasked with the promotion of corn, ethanol, products made from Iowa corn. And this race is a great opportunity to connect with consumers, because really less than 1% of the population is actively engaged in farming right now. That being said, this is a great opportunity to connect with millions of consumers, consumers of ethanol, consumers of pork products. You know, Iowa leads the nation in corn production, ethanol production, pork production, egg production, dried distiller grain production. So what we have is a huge surplus of products that the whole country needs, and the whole world needs that. And we're happy to provide that, and we're happy to talk about it. We're happy to promote it. But this is really an opportunity to showcase Iowa ethanol. NASCAR really likes Iowa ethanol. They love ethanol. It is good for their engines. It helps them last longer. It has less service intervals on it. And it's a powerful American-made fuel, and we're very proud of it.
5: You know, you bring up an interesting point. Obviously, Iowa corn is in front of everyone who's going to be the sellout crowd this weekend at Iowa Speedway. But you mentioned there's going to be millions of people watching on TV, too, who are also going to be maybe introduced to Iowa corn for the first time.
6: Yeah, absolutely. You know, between the television impressions, the social media impressions, the radio impressions, it's well into the millions and millions of folks that we get to engage with on this, and we're really, really proud of that.
5: This is awesome. I like your corn necklace, by the way, Paul. It looks good. if you see a guy wearing a corn cob necklace, you know that's going to be Paul when you see him. We are broadcasting live here from Casey's, right next to Iowa Speedway in Newton, for the Iowa Corn Pump Promotion. Come down, save some money, and check out the entire crew, and maybe get your own corn cob necklace. I see him sitting over there. Oh, my gosh. 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Corn cob necklaces for everybody. It's Todd Collins broadcasting on Iowa's Best Country, Kix 101.1.
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12: Hogs are mixed on Friday morning. Soybeans, corn, and cattle are higher. I'm John Perkins with a Brownfield Market Update. You're made for farming, and so is Stein. It's Stein Seed Company. They have decades of research dedicated to developing seed that allows you to farm the way you want to farm. Stein has yield. Soybeans are up modestly this morning. Near-term weather forecasts continue to generally look favorable in much of the region. China did buy 238,000 tons of new crop U.S. beans ahead of the open. September's up 1¾ to 1161¾. November's 1¾ higher to 1179½. September bean meal's down $1.10 at $3.10.50, and September bean oil's up 5 points to $67.79. Corn's higher, monitoring development weather ahead of the USDA's updated production estimate next Wednesday. Mexico purchased more than 286,000 tons of U.S. corn today. Most of that's for delivery marketing year after next. September's up 3 at 442. December's 2¼ higher at 464¼. And wheat's seen a bounce with traders watching the spring wheat harvest and weather ahead of winter wheat planting as winter wheat harvest activity winds down. September Chicago's up 9¾ at 641. With technical support, December cotton's up 27 at 83.41, and September rice is 9½ higher at 14.28. Live and feeder cattle are higher, looking a little bit oversold after yesterday's decline, with some support from yesterday's direct trade, higher on both the live and the dress basis. October live's up 65 at 225.57, December's 35 higher at 224.72. September feeders are up 225 at 343.82, October's 185 higher at 333.80. Nearby hogs are higher. Deferred months are lower on spread adjustments. October is up 12 at 81.85, and December leans now 5 higher at 73.27. Crude oil's up a dime a barrel. John Perkins, Brownfield.
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0: Yeah, Shaboozy on a Finally Friday, a bar song, Iowa's Best Country on Kix 101.1, 957. On the Morning Kickstart, Doris Day is coming up in just a little bit as we are wrapping up the Morning Kickstart at Iowa Speedway as all the semi and haulers are taking the infield and getting ready for the ARCA Menards Series race coming up tonight. You'll hear that one here on Kix 101.1. Also getting you ready because a week from now we'll be broadcasting live at the Iowa State Fair, and we are giving away some tickets here this morning to go see an event at the Iowa State Fair.
1: That is right. We had to do the wheel of tickets a little bit differently here today, but I want to shout out all of our loyal listeners. 231 comments to go through.
0: And that's awesome.
1: We have got our two winners here this morning. Our first winner, Jamie, said that she looks forward to the lemonade, which, you know, unbiased, but I did like that answer.
0: No wonder she won.
1: She says getting our annual lemonade and corn dog picture and ice cream, and then she posted a bunch of pictures of her and her family at the Iowa State Fair, so that was a good one. And then also our other winner this morning, Melissa, said it's a family tradition. Going to the State Fair was our family vacation when she was a kid. Her dad was a hardworking farmer, and she has continued the tradition with her own kids now in 2026.
0: Nice.
1: So Melissa and Jamie are two winners. We have sent you a message on Facebook, so if you want to reply to those here this morning, we can get you your tickets here this morning.
0: They're going to see Truck and Tractor Pull.
1: So Jamie is going to the Demolition Derby on August 22nd, and Melissa, you're going to the PRCA Pro Rodeo on August 13th.
0: I would love to go to the rodeo. That'd be cool.
1: I've never been to
0: the
1: rodeo.
0: Bronx? I want to see the Bronx.
1: Yeah, that, for sure.
0: Yeah, that'd be really cool. Well, our final update with Todd Collins. He is out and about this morning.
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4: Good morning once again, Kix Country. It's Todd Collins. We are here with Iowa Corn. And when I say here, we are at Casey's in Newton, right next to Iowa Speedway, 4343 South 15th Avenue. Their pump promotion is happening currently. Save money when you fill up your tank and also get a $5 Casey's gift card as well. He was a familiar voice last year. He's back again this year, Stu Swanson. The Iowa Corn Growers Association chair. Stu, good to see you again.
5: Yeah, thanks, Todd. Just a great partnership between Iowa corn farmers and NASCAR, and excited to be back for another year.
4: Well, let's talk a little bit more about that. First of all, let's talk about, I mean, we're looking right across the road here. We see nice green tasseling corn. What's the corn crop looking like?
5: Yeah, so I farm south of Clarion up in north central Iowa. Our corn really looks really good. I think this, as a state, Iowa is in a good position heading into harvest. I know there'll be individual farmers that had some unforeseen weather events, and we think about them, but I think as a state, we're looking at a really good crop.
4: How about any legislative barriers that need to be addressed? What are we looking at right now?
5: Well, certainly a key priority for us is E15 nationwide year-round, and we're working it through the Senate right now. We were able to get it passed out of the House earlier this spring, which was an exciting event for us after decade-long fight on that to get it at least out of the House. We're hoping that the Senate will move it forward to help consumers save money. It's just a great, clean product and a U.S. product.
4: Excited for the weekend?
5: Yeah, race weekend is always fun. Just great to see the passion of race car fans and the support that NASCAR has running the same product, E15, that you can fill up with here this morning at Casey's in those cars running around the Newton track.
4: All right, I want to see if you got your politically correct answer ready. Here it comes. Who are you going to be rooting for this weekend at Iowa Speedway, Stu?
5: Oh, we're always rooting for corn farmers in Iowa. Thanks, Todd.
4: Smart guy. That is Stu Swanson. It's always good to see him with the Iowa Corn Growers Association. He is the chair this year. Come on out and be a part of the pump promotion with Iowa Corn right here at Casey's. It's Todd Collins at Iowa's Best Country, Kix 101.1.
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1: 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The fog has cleared up here pretty much entirely this morning, which is a great sign as we head into our Friday. A high of 85, lows down to 60. Still a chance for some precipitation here throughout the day today, so we'll keep an eye on that. Saturday, a high of 83, lows down to 66, and Sunday, 89. With lows down to 70 degrees. Another chance for some rain potentially Saturday night and even into your Sunday. So hopefully that stays clear here of the Iowa Speedway in Newton.
0: Right now, 72 and mainly sunny skies at the Iowa Speedway inside the Newton Club. That'll wrap it up for Dave. I'm Brandon. It's been a lot of fun this morning.
1: This has been a lot of fun.
0: Yeah, a lot of fun to talk to all the ARCA Menards Series drivers who will be taking the racetrack tonight, and we'll have that coverage for you here on Kix 101.1. Also got a chance to talk to Ross Chastain. He'll be driving in the NASCAR Cup Series race on Sunday afternoon, which you'll also hear on Kix 101.1. We send you off to Doris Day coming up in a little bit. It's Cole Goodwin. Howdy. It's Iowa's best country at Kix 101.1.

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1: Howdy! I'm just so happy to be here. That's my Minnie Pearl imitation. God rest her soul. Howdy, and welcome to Friday.
0: Tama, Toledo, Gladbrook, and the rest of Tama County. 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

Morgan Wallen, Lies, Lies, Lies. 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

0: race is on, and the race is definitely on. We've got racing this afternoon starting at 6 o'clock, preempting the top kicks at 6 with Kyle Martin. So, and because of that, what we decided to do as far as the songs are concerned, you can go to our Facebook fan page, and you will see the pinned post where you can put the song you think should be in the top kicks at 6, and we'll count those songs down next week. I know, kind of a fun way to do that. It is NASCAR weekend at Iowa Speedway, and thanks to Iowa Corn, join us today starting at 11 as Kicks 101.1 broadcasts live from the Iowa Speedway. We'll talk with Iowa Corn and special guests about how Iowa corn farmers and ethanol help power NASCAR. 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
5: 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For today, we're looking for a high of 85 degrees. Now, there is an 80% chance for showers and thunderstorms later on. Overnight low of 60 with a 45% chance for scattered storms. And then Saturday, going to warm up to 83. Right now, at Kicks 101.1, it's 73.

that's what you need. Don't forget those, because if you do, you go, oh, I forgot blank at home. Bone Keys Wallet, Lainey Wilson at Iowa's Best Country Kicks 101.1 with Blake Shelton's I Lived It.

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0: And Diamond Rio, along with Frank Ray, are going to be at the Bel Air Ballroom tomorrow night up at the Surf Ballroom in Clear Lake. Corey Kent with Cassidy Daniels. And, of course, we know about the Iowa Speedway and Dierks Bentley, right? Yeah, he's going to be there on Sunday. Then you've got the Iowa State Fair. The High Bank Boys are going to be hosting their album release party at JR's South Fork Ranch during the Iowa State Fair, August 13th from 5 to 7. You are invited for that album release party. Also on Thursday, August 13th, at the Mid-American Energy Stage, Jake Worthington will be taking the stage. The grandstand belongs to Hardy, with special guest McCoy Moore. And I know Kix listeners are going to be there because they won the tickets on the Kix on the Iowa State Fair Wheel of Tickets. One more chance to spin that today, by the way. Montgomery Gentry's Eddie Montgomery at the Susan App Amphitheater on Friday, August 14th. On the grandstand on August 15th at the Iowa State Fair, the Red Clay Strays. Lainey Wilson with special guest Tiger Lily Gold on Sunday, August 16th. That show is sold out. At the Mid-American Energy Stage on Tuesday, August 18th, is Tyler Halverson. Colt Ford is at the Mid-American Energy Stage on Wednesday, August 19th. The rest of it, just go to our website at kixweb.com. 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You'll find all the info right there.
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0: Gone. Lexi Stevenson, a former in-studio guest. She has the number one song on the CDX True Indie chart. And you just heard it. Good Time Gone at Kix 101.1. Good times. Good times right here at Kix 101.1. A chance for you to spin the Iowa State Fair wheel of tickets. 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
9: 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Well, for today, a high of 85 degrees with a 60% chance for scattered thunderstorms late, otherwise cloudy skies. Low tonight of 60 with a 45% chance for rain. Then tomorrow will warm up to 83. Saturday night, there's some scattered thunderstorms likely. And Sunday, skies becoming partly cloudy with scattered thunderstorms early, the high of 89. In Newton at the Iowa Speedway, it's 74. In Tama, where they're getting ready for the powwow, 73. The Winding Stairs Festival in Traer, it's 72. 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
1: 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That's Bonfire, Kix 101.1. Well, Domino's has a different thing that they've just debuted. It has nothing to do with pizza, though.
0: Tama, Toledo, Gilbert, and the rest of Central Iowa. 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

it was Best Country Kicks 101.1. Chase Matthews holding it down. We're checking in with Todd Collins right after this. 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
1: Good morning once again, Kicks Country. It's Todd Collins. We are here with Iowa Corn. And when I say here, we are at Casey's in Newton, right next to Iowa Speedway, 4343 South 15th Avenue. Their pump promotion is happening currently. Save money when you fill up your tank and also get a $5 Casey's gift card as well. He was a familiar voice last year. He's back again this year, Stu Swanson, the Iowa Corn Growers Association Chair. Stu, good to see you again.
2: Yeah, thanks, Todd. Just a great partnership between Iowa corn farmers and NASCAR, and excited to be back for another year.
1: Well, let's talk a little bit more about that. First of all, let's talk about, we're looking right across the road here. We see nice green tasseling corn. What's the corn crop looking like?
2: Yeah, so I farm south of Clarion up in north central Iowa. Our corn really looks really good. I think this, as a state, Iowa is in a good position heading into harvest. I know there'll be individual farmers that had some unforeseen weather events, and we think about them, but I think as a state, we're looking at a really good crop.
1: How about any legislative barriers that need to be addressed? What are we looking at right now?
2: Well, certainly a key priority for us is E15 nationwide year-round, and we're working it through the Senate right now. We were able to get it passed out of the House earlier this spring, which was an exciting event for us after decade-long fight on that to get it at least out of the House. We're hoping that the Senate will move it forward to help consumers save money. It's just a great, clean product and a U.S. product.
1: Excited for the weekend?
2: Yeah, race weekend is always fun. Just great to see the passion of race car fans and the support that NASCAR has running the same product, E15, that you can fill up with here this morning at Casey's in those cars running around the Newton track.
1: All right, I want to see if you got your politically correct answer ready. Here it comes. Who are you going to be rooting for this weekend at Iowa Speedway, Stu?
2: Oh, we're always rooting for corn farmers in Iowa. Thanks, Todd.
1: Smart guy. That is Stu Swanson. It's always good to see him with the Iowa Corn Growers Association. He is the chair this year. Come on out and be a part of the pump promotion with Iowa Corn right here at Casey's. It's Todd Collins at Iowa's Best Country, Kicks 101.1.

0: Getting ready for the Iowa Speedway this weekend. Jerry Reed's eastbound and down. Let's go find out what Todd Collins is at right now. I know he's at the Iowa Speedway.
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3: Collins broadcasting from Iowa Speedway here with Iowa Corn. We're talking to Ralph Lentz, the Iowa Corn Promotion Board Chair. Ralph, good to see you again.
4: Thanks, Todd. It's great to be here.
3: Ralph spent a lot of time with them last year. Looking forward to doing the same this year. Let's talk about weekend expectations here for the Iowa Corn 350. What are you most excited about?
4: The crowd and bringing this to Iowa so they can enjoy this race. And then promoting ethanol to everybody in the country. As farmers, we need all the help we can right now. Our situation isn't really good.
3: So, but something that is good is going to be the weekend. You guys have over 1,800 farmers and family and their family coming here this weekend to have a little bit of fun.
4: Oh, yeah. These are our members. You know, there's a little bit of reward for them. We're glad to bring them in here so they can help spread the word to everybody here, all the fans about ethanol and corn.
3: Yeah, and that's one of the things. It's for the fans here, but then all those who are going to be watching on TV as well, too. They may be introduced to Iowa corn for the very first time, and they're going to be left with, oh, my gosh, I did not realize Iowa corn did this or that corn does this for Iowa.
4: That's correct. I mean, we got cornfields around here, and people have never seen corn, they'll get a chance to see some.
3: I hope they've at least seen corn, Ralph. And we appreciate your time. That's Ralph Lentz with the Iowa Corn Promotion Board. He is the chair. We are broadcasting along with Iowa Corn here at Iowa Speedway on Iowa's Best Country. 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

0: One of those great summer hits from the Nitty Gritty Dirt Band, Fishing in the Dark. When you think of Domino's, you think of pizza, right? Well, it turns out that they are expanding into the ice cream business with garlic and herb ice cream. I know, don't get sick now. Domino's is launching into that. They're dipping into the dairy. It's a dip, they say. Our dip has become a bit of an icon in its own right, and so they've decided to make it a little bit better, they say, by making it ice cream. Internet reacts with thought this might be an April Fool's prank, but it's not April. I'm not really sure about this. That's where I'm at. I'm really not sure about this. I'm not at all. I mean, I like garlic, I like herb, but ice cream? Melbourne Mousehole Days is going on, and David Braga is going to be there from 10 until noon. He'll be in the parade. 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Let's find out what Todd Collins is up to now.
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3: Good morning once again. It's Todd Collins broadcasting from Iowa Speedway as we partner up with Iowa Corn to educate and get you ready for the Iowa Corn 350 here at Iowa Speedway. Stu Swanson joining us once again with the Iowa Corn Growers Association. He is the chair. Stu, as always, good to see you again.
4: Thanks, Todd. It's great to be here and at the racetrack.
3: Yeah, we spend a lot of time together on race weekends. Stu, let's talk about Iowa Corn being a strong advocate for the passage of year-round E15. We're seeing progress on this.
4: Yeah, we are, and it's a fight that farmers have been working on for the last 10 years, really, but really movement this spring when we were able to get it passed out of the U.S. House, and so excited to send it to the Senate. We're having good conversations. We have not been able to get it out of the Senate yet, but certainly working tirelessly to make sure that that happens, to give consumers a choice at the fuel pump.
3: These are the ethanol used in the very cars we're going to see run around here at Iowa Speedway. So that in itself says a lot, doesn't it? That this national sport, the biggest of all auto racing, uses ethanol.
4: Yeah, I think that is a great point, that it's the same fuel that you can pick up at your local convenience store or gas station. But the real thing that we want to share is the savings that it provides for the consumer. In 2025 alone, Iowa consumers saved $60 million. So that's a huge savings. It's a great Iowa product, clean burning. Just can't ask for a better way to help support your farmers and your communities here in Iowa.
3: The consumers save money and the farmers make additional money. That is a great partnership right there. Todd Collins broadcasting live here at Iowa Speedway with Iowa Corn.
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0: For today, looking for mainly cloudy skies, a high of 85 degrees. Overnight low of 60, and tomorrow a high of 83. 40% chance for some showers and thunderstorms, mainly after 3 o'clock, but partly sunny by the end of the day. Right now, we've got cloudy skies at Kix 101.1 and 76 degrees.

exact top. And a song that has been on the Top Kicks at 6 will be on the Top Kicks at 6 next week. But you decide that by going to our Facebook fan page and just commenting what song you think should be on that countdown. It is the first Friday, and that means that the Animal Rescue League's Pet Food Pantry is parked at Thompson's True Value.

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0: 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Now I know at the end of that, that was Riley who was singing that part. Now I know that. Recognize his voice more. Here's Ian Munsnick. Love is Blind at Kix.

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3: Hey, good morning once again, everybody. It's Todd Collins. We are broadcasting from Iowa Speedway here with Iowa Corn. We're actually up in the Iowa Corn Suite getting ready for the Iowa Corn 350. Got the president of Iowa Speedway, Eric Peterson, is joining us. Eric, good to see you again.
4: Yeah, good to see you guys again. Fired up to be here. Great weekend.
3: Iowa Corn back on board for the Iowa Corn 350. This has been a great partnership. Long, even before NASCAR, Iowa Corn's been involved in racing. But talk about that relationship with Iowa Corn that Iowa Speedway has.
4: Yeah, Iowa Corn has been involved for almost 20 years here. It's super proud of that partnership, particularly with how many farmers that they're having out on race weekend. I think it's close to 2,000 now this race weekend, which is great. And they have been a Cup Series partner, entitlement partner, since 2024 for the Iowa Corn 350 powered by ethanol. And this is the third consecutive sold-out Cup race. We announced that yesterday and very excited.
3: I can see it in your face that you're excited about that. And, of course, a lot of news coming out about, you know, the renovations to the track and all that. But sticking here with this weekend, is there a more laser-focused sponsor than Iowa Corn as we look around and see that we are surrounded by corn?
4: Yeah, it's the perfect partnership. We are surrounded by corn, so that's perfect. We have the entry message as you're coming in. We work with Iowa Corn Growers and John Deere, which is great. But not only this race weekend, but we work with Iowa Corn throughout the entire year to promote ethanol, to promote our partnership, and to promote race weekend. And we couldn't ask for a better partnership.
3: Same fuel that you can put in your car can be run or is going to be run here this weekend at Iowa Speedway. That's Eric Peterson. It's Todd Collins broadcasting from Iowa Speedway with Iowa Corn.
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3: He's a ranch hand in a pinch, man. 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
1: Cody Johnson and Horseback at Iowa's Best Country Kicks for the 1.1. Yes, horses, horsepower. We're talking about the Iowa Speedway. We'll check in with Todd Collins right after I tell you about Melbourne Mousehole Days, which is going on. And tomorrow, our very own David Bragg is going to be in the parade. So look for him in the Yukon, GMC Yukon from Carl Auto Group in Marshalltown. He'll be broadcasting from 10 until noon. 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
4: Hey again, Todd Collins broadcasting along with Iowa Corn out here at Iowa Speedway as we prepare for the Iowa Corn at 350. And speaking of Iowa Corn, I'm joined by special guest Craig Floss, the CEO of Iowa Corn. Craig, good to see you again.
5: As always, good to see you as well. What a great weekend we've got on tap here.
4: You guys always seem to pick the good ones. Let's talk about it. Why racing? Why Iowa Speedway? Why is that such a good partnership for Iowa Corn?
5: You know, for us, it's all about our ability to tell our farmers' story, and this platform enables us to do that. First of all, NASCAR fans, they are loyal. They drive cars. They love engines. They get the technical piece. And what a better place to showcase the power and performance of ethanol when it's running around this track in every NASCAR series. And you connect that then to consumer engagement. It is a perfect place to get our message out on behalf of our corn farmers.
4: This is not year one, not year two, not year three that Iowa Corn has been involved in racing in Iowa Speedway. There's a very long history.
5: Yeah, we actually started way back in 2007 when the IndyCar series went to 100% fuel-grade ethanol in their racing series. Eventually, they went to E85. And then we did that for 12 years and then came back in 24 when I got the call to say, hey, NASCAR Cup race is coming to Iowa. We were ecstatic. The board and our farmer leaders decided this was a great place. And so here we are, year three of the Iowa Corn 350 powered by ethanol.
4: So exciting to see all the... Exciting to see the corn cob finish line start line out there again, too, right?
5: It is the best finish line in all of racing across the country anywhere. That is the best finish line.
4: He is not wrong. He being Craig Floss, the CEO of Iowa Corn. It's Todd Collins at Iowa Speedway with Iowa Corn.
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2: Chance for scattered thunderstorms late, otherwise cloudy skies, a high today of 85, overnight low of 60 with a chance for some scattered thunderstorms early. Saturday, we're looking for a high of 83 with partly cloudy skies. Brooklyn 76, Tama 77, Newton at the Iowa Speedway at 77, partly sunny 78 here at Kix.

0: This is Doris Day in the Midday.
1: Randy Houser and Goodnight Kiss at Kix 101.1. I remember when he was at the Iowa Speedway. Don't you? I don't know, it was a couple of years back, but still. We'll be checking in with Todd Collins. He is at the Iowa Speedway. And right now, it's time for your Kix 101.1 information update, brought to you by United Bank and Trust, where banking is convenient with mobile banking and mobile deposit. 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Hey, Zach.
2: Thanks, Doris, and happy National Water Balloon Day. Saturday at 1 p.m., there will be a special moment as the Marshalltown Police Department will take time to dedicate a bench for Dan Brandt. Brandt helped start the statewide reserve police officer program back in 1974.
3: Dan was the secretary for that organization for 50 years before he had passed away in 2025. And during that time, had worked with legislators about professionalizing a volunteer police service within the state, and had been somebody that was absolutely critical in creating standards for police reserves and additional training.
2: That's Marshalltown Police Chief Chris Jones. He says Brandt worked with the Marshalltown Police Auxiliary Program back in the 1960s. Iowa's annual two-day sales tax holiday is today and tomorrow. The general rule is that the tax exemption applies to clothing under $100 and shoes under $100. The Iowa Department of Revenue has a long list of things that are exempt from sales tax during this two-day period, as well as items that will still be taxed. You can find that list at revenue.iowa.gov. The holiday is currently happening and runs through midnight tomorrow night. The University of Iowa's Hubble Environmental Law Initiative and Tippie College of Business have created something they're calling the Iowa Data Center Decision Tool. It's described as something communities can use to help figure out what questions they should ask if or when a data center comes to town. The decision tool is a culmination of conversations with stakeholders from all across Iowa. A typical AI tool will give you an average of what communities want, but this tool is tailored specifically for smaller communities in Iowa. The decision tool is available online through the Hubble Environmental Law Initiative's website. For Iowa's Best Country, Kix 101.1, I'm Zach Tomish.
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12: Soybeans, corn, cattle, and hogs are mixed. I'm John Perkins with a Brownfield Market Update. Speed wins. That's why Stein is focused on delivering higher-yielding genetics faster than the competition, and why they release more new Enlist E3 lines than any other company. Stein has yield. Soybeans and corn have both turned mixed, still mostly firm, continuing to grind into the end of the week. September beans are up a penny at 11.61. November's one higher at 11.78 and three quarters. September corn's up 2 3/4 at 4.41 and three quarters. December's 2 1/4 higher at 4.64 and a quarter. Live cattle are down and feeders are mostly lower, waiting to see if there's any direct trade left to be done. Most active October lives, $1.40 lower, $223.52. September feeders, the exception, are up 40 at $341.95. And hogs are mixed, adjusting spreads. October up 40 at $82.12. And December lean 27 higher at $73.50. John Perkins, Brown.
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1: For today, a high of 85 degrees, and there is a chance for some scattered thunderstorms late, about 40% chance. 60 the overnight low, sunshine tomorrow, and 83. Brooklyn 76, Beeman 76, and Tama 77. Here at Kix 101.1, we've got 78.
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1: Welcome to Doris Day's Country Cafe. It is Friday. I've got Kix Clash brought to you by Tannen. That's coming up. But also right now, let's see if we can go back to see what's going on with Todd Collins. We're going to get going today with Jason Aldean's Don't Tell on Me at Kix 101.1.

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2: Good afternoon once again, everybody. It is Todd Collins. We have partnered up with Iowa Corn as we broadcast live from Iowa Speedway, getting ready for the Iowa Corn at 350, powered by ethanol. Got Steve Kuiper joining me again with the Iowa Corn Growers Association. He is the vice president. Steve, let's talk about the expansion of ethanol really impacting farmers and consumers here in Iowa.
3: Yeah, you know, the lower-priced E15 blends or, E85 blends, those are great for consumers. If you travel any distance at all here in the state, you realize the cost of fuel and what it's doing to your pocketbook. And honestly, it's great for consumers to be able to save a few bucks. And then, you know, you think about the ethanol industry in general, all the downstream jobs that it creates. And those are all technical jobs. And so, you know, there's a considerable amount of folks in the state that rely on the ethanol business for their career and for feeding their families.
2: Yeah, we've seen, of course, we talk about consumers getting gas a little bit more inexpensive. But then farmer-wise, we've seen corn prices go up because of the ethanol sales.
3: Yeah, you know, it's been probably a 15-cent bump for corn if we have ethanol in your area. You know, and the consumption is really good for us. And right now, basis numbers show that there's a lot of ethanol moving.
2: It makes a big impact. We invite you to come on out and enjoy the weekend. It is the Iowa Corn at 350, powered by ethanol, happening Sunday. And I'm Todd Collins at Iowa Speedway with Iowa Corn.
1: Four questions, one winner. Kix Clash.
4: 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I'm going to ask four questions of two listeners. I'm looking for you. Contestants one and two right now, give me a call, 1-800-753-6101. 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

0: Stella Lefty in Boston at Kix 101.1. Veronica is my first contestant to play Kix Clash, but we're looking for contestant number two. Is that you? 1-800-753-6101. Again, I will ask four questions. Whoever gets the most right is going to win that $25 gift certificate from Tannen. 1-800-753-6101 to play Kix Clash. 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
3: Hey, good afternoon once again, everybody. Todd Collins. We are broadcasting with Iowa Corn out here at Iowa Speedway, preparing for the Iowa Corn 350, powered by ethanol. Joined once again by Paul Gieselman, Iowa Corn Promotion Board Vice President. Good to see you, Paul. Let's talk about promotion and, almost more importantly, educating the consumer and educating everyone on what Iowa Corn does and the fuel that you guys are promoting.
4: Yeah, Todd. Iowa Corn Promotion Board, one of our jobs is education, and the Iowa Corn 350 is just a wonderful opportunity for us as farmers to amplify our voices, and we amplify our voices to not just the people of Iowa, but to the whole United States. This is a nationally televised race. This is an opportunity to talk about clean burning E15, to show that NASCAR uses the same E15 in their vehicles that you can buy at your local gas station outlet. And that's important because they like it. They like the cleaner oils that come out after a race, the longer service intervals that they have, and the ability to make tremendous horsepower off of the same fuel that's grown by Americans. It benefits Americans. It's American made.
3: And something to keep in mind, if it was not a fuel that did not drive the car well, they wouldn't use it. But this is a top tier, I would say the top tier racing series, and they're using ethanol.
4: Yes, absolutely, Todd. And, you know, the benefits extend not just to the farmers. The consumers are saving in Iowa an average of 15 cents a gallon by purchasing E15 ethanol. The environmental concern, you know, the environmental issues that come out of combusting fossil fuels, we alleviate a lot of that by burning E15.
3: Paul Gieselman, appreciate your time. Iowa Corn Promotion Board Vice President. It's going to be a great weekend. We're looking forward to it. The Iowa Corn 350 powered by ethanol. Todd Collins out here with Iowa Speedway with Iowa Corn.
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5: Veronica.
0: Hi, Veronica. You are contestant number one to play Kix Clash. You ready?
5: Okay,
0: hi. 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
6: Mark.
0: Hi, Mark. You and Veronica are going head-to-head today to play Kix Clash. Are you ready?
6: Yep.
0: All right, Veronica, question number one. Which Disney movie includes a snowman dreaming about summer?
5: Oh, of course, the number one hit, Frozen.
0: That's it. Question number two. Mark, what movie is about kids attending a summer camp and then switching places?
6: Oh, I have no idea.
0: Okay. Veronica, do you know?
5: I do. I want to say Trading Places, but that's not it.
0: No, The Parent Trap.
5: Parent Trap, right.
0: Question number three. Veronica, goes to you. What do you call a game where you throw a flying disc?
5: Oh, Frisbee?
0: Yes. That's right. And Mark, you get question number four. What do you use to protect your eyes from bright sunshine?
6: Sunglasses.
0: That's right. You sure do. And Mark, thank you so much for playing today. I appreciate it. Have yourself a great weekend. Take care.
6: You too.
0: Bye-bye. Veronica, you did it. You won that $25 gift certificate to Tannen. Congratulations.
5: Thank you. My lucky day continues.
0: Veronica, who made you a winner?
5: Kix 101.1 and Tannen.
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0: Congratulations to Veronica from Humboldt, first-time player, first-time winner, getting that $25 gift certificate from Tannen. Here is Jelly Roll.

0: Ralph, let's talk unleaded 88 and why it is the best option at the pump.
1: It's the only option that everyone should use.
0: Spoken like a true Iowa Corn board member. But really, there are huge benefits with it.
1: Oh, yes. It is very friendly to the environment. It's homegrown. It saves money when you buy it at the pump. Just a lot of good things happen when you buy 88.
0: If you have a vehicle 2001 or newer, it can go in your car, right?
1: That's correct. Anything newer than a 2001 can use E88. All right, unleaded 88 and E15. It's the same product.
0: All right, you have a couple interesting. Ralph always comes with the interesting numbers. Break it down for us, Ralph.
1: Okay, the ethanol business, the corn grind, is a value of $473 million to the Iowa farmer. And if you buy 88, the ethanol sold here in the state of Iowa is a $783,000 savings to every Iowan that fills up with 88.
0: So it is saving them money.
1: It does. It saves you money, a lot of money over the time.
0: Ralph, any more interesting numbers you got chambered in there?
1: No, not really.
0: Ralph is one of the best. Ralph Lentz, Iowa Corn Promotion Board Chair. We are looking forward to a great weekend here at Iowa Speedway for the Iowa Corn 350 powered by ethanol. It's Todd Collins.
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3: It's Todd Collins broadcasting from Iowa Speedway along with Iowa Corn, preparing for the Iowa Corn 350 powered by ethanol. Stu Swanson back again with the Iowa Corn Growers Association. He is the chair, and he's talking about the fun thing of trade.
4: Right? Yeah, Todd, you know, you drive into Newton to see the Iowa Corn 350, and you see corn everywhere. So Iowa's going to continue to be a corn state. Farmers do what they do best, growing more corn every year. And so we need to find markets for that. And certainly trade and exports is a huge thing. We export about 280 million bushels of corn a year, and we also send about 100 million bushels of corn to other states to use in their livestock or industry.
3: Promoting trade is one of the many things that Iowa Corn does, right? But that comes not just here in the U.S., that is global trade.
4: It is, and it's really about relationship building. You know, farmers meeting those buyers in the other countries, those end users from those countries coming and visiting Iowa to meet with processors or the corn farmer themselves. And it's about a relationship business, and it really takes multiple times talking together so that we have a long-term security of a good trade.
3: I love sitting up here as we are in the Iowa Corn Suite at Iowa Speedway. You look around and we are surrounded by corn. You got to love this view, don't you?
4: It is a beautiful sight for sure, Todd. And like I said, we just keep working harder to find markets for those corn products that we use, exporting meat and DDGs and ethanol. It's just a huge responsibility to find markets for those farmers.
3: That is Stu Swanson. Stu is the Iowa Corn Growers Association chair. And I'm Todd Collins, broadcasting with Iowa Corn at Iowa Speedway on Iowa's Best Country. Kix 101.1.
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0: 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For today, a high of 85 degrees, a 60% chance for scattered showers and thunderstorms, also a 60% chance for tonight as well. 83 for our high tomorrow with partly cloudy skies. Zering 79. Tama 79, it is 80. Partly sunny here at Kix.
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1: All my friends say from Luke Bryan to remember when he was at the Iowa Speedway. Might recall the song, Rain is a Good Thing. Yep. 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
0: Belle Plaine, Vinton, Garrison, and the rest of Benton County. Thank you for making us number one for Iowa's Best Country Kicks 101.1.

I knew it. I knew you. Taylor Swift to Kix 101.1, 85 for our high. It's 81 already with Tim McGraw's Called Mama, Kix 101.1.

Allie Green, who'll be at the Iowa State Fair, Change My Mind, Bells, and Dolly Parton. Here's Son of Jolene. It kicks 101.1.

I was Best Country Kicks 101.1, Jason Aldean, and you make it easy. Another chance to spin the Iowa State Fair Wheel of Tickets comes up before 2. Here's Zach John King's Get to Drinkin'.

John King, get to drinking at Kix 101.1 lemonade, please. Or water. Yeah. Melbourne Mousehole Days. And David Braga is going to be in the parade. Look for him in the GMC Yukon from Carl Auto Group. He'll be there broadcasting from 10 until noon. Yes, he'll be doing a broadcast and being in the parade at the same time. I've done that. It's fun. The remote broadcast.

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0: 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High of 85, overnight low of 60. Partly cloudy tomorrow and 83. Nevada's 81, 79 in Colo. 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

0: Nate Smith, who was at the Iowa State Fair a couple years ago, for sure, maybe a little bit more than that, and picks what you didn't break. It kicks 101.1. 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
1: Chase.

0: O'Connor.
1: Hi, Chase O'Connor. What's going on?
0: No, not a whole lot. Are you calling for the tickets or no?
1: I'm not calling. You're calling.
0: Well, I'm calling, yeah, but is it the ticket?
1: It's to spin the wheel of tickets for the Iowa State Fair. Is that what you wanted to call in for?
0: Yeah.
1: Well, you got it. Your caller's 7.
0: Awesome.
1: You have won something, but now we're going to determine what you won. Are you ready, Chase?
0: Let's spin it.
1: Chase, I hope you like country concerts.
0: I do.
1: You've got tickets to Alabama and Exile.
0: Awesome.
1: You're going to see them at the Iowa State Fair. This is going to be an incredibly great show because it's Alabama and Exile. You're going to hear hit after hit after hit.
0: That's right.
1: Have a great time. It's on Friday, August 21st. Who is sending you to the Iowa State Fair?
0: Kicks 101.
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0: tipping American sky. Well, the American sky could get a little bit stormy this afternoon as there is a severe thunderstorm watch in effect until 10 o'clock. I'm looking at the watch area. It is south of Des Moines, past Mason City, on the other side of Iowa City, and just beyond Fort Dodge. Okay? So, pretty much our listening area. Severe thunderstorm watch in effect until 10 o'clock tonight. Rest of the weather details on the way. Kix 101.1. Again, congratulations to Chase. He is going to go see Alabama, the Iowa State Fair. The Iowa State Fair, reel of tickets.
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4: 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Severe thunderstorm watch is in effect until 10 o'clock tonight. Cloudy skies and a 70% chance for scattered showers and thunderstorms. Partly cloudy tonight, 59, and a 40% chance for rain. Mainly sunny tomorrow. Will warm up to 83. Brooklyn's 81. Traer is 80. 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
1: Somewhere over Laredo, Lainey Wilson. She'll be at the Iowa State Fair. It'll be a good time. 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

0: Caitlin is her name. That's Kane Brown. And Woman at Iowa's Best Country, Kicks 101.1. Then there's Tucker Wetmore, who's looking for a brunette. 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
1: Knows I got a time, and there's a few in headline. Well, I've learned my lesson too many times. Blows like you put me

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That is Bigger Houses at Iowa's Best Country Kicks 101.1. 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Here's Blake Shelton's Let Him In Anyway. 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

0: What's up, y'all? It's Tyler Hubbard. Here's my new song, Land. It's how you fall and where you land.
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0: Taylor Hubbard and his latest song called Land. Now, I know that he and his former partner, Florida Georgia Line, are anxious to get back together and do some concerts next year.
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11: 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We have a severe thunderstorm watch in effect until 10 o'clock tonight up around the Mason City area. There are already severe thunderstorm warnings out for that area. High today of 85, 60 the overnight low, and 83 for the high tomorrow. Zeering's at 80. It's 82 in Tama and 82 at Kix 101.1 with High Valley. And she's with me.

0: Valley. She's with me. Iowa's Best Country Kicks 101.1. We are playing Supershine Mastermind for a deluxe car wash from Supershine Car Wash. The Supershine Mastermind question today. Brussels sprouts and cabbage are the two vegetables kids despise most. What is the third? Kicks 101.1. What is your Supershine Mastermind guess?
1: Spinach.
0: No, good guess, though, but no, that's not it. Kicks 101.1, what is your Supershine Mastermind guess?
2: Is it onions?
0: It is onions, yes.
2: Good deal.
0: Yeah, and good deal for you, too. Who is this?
2: This is Tom.
0: Hey, Tom, you've got that deluxe car wash from Supershine Car Wash. So do your kids not like onions, or are they like onions?
2: Oh, half and half.
0: Okay. My son, I found out, loves onions. He always, when it comes to, the side or whatever, he'll always get onion rings instead of French fries. And I'm like, oh, that means you like onions. Okay. Well, congratulations, Tom. You've got a deluxe car wash from Supershine Car Wash. Who made you a winner?
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0: Wilson Westbrook and Painted You Pretty at Kix 101.1. Congratulations to Tom from Montour. He knew the answer to today's Super Shine Mastermind question. Brussels sprouts and cabbage are the two vegetables kids despise the most. What is the third? Tom guessed it. Onions. Yeah. Are you team onion or team no onion? Okay. Depends. Depends on the onion and depends on where it's at, right? Yeah. Onion rings. Mm-hmm. Grilled onions. Mm-hmm. Pretty much. Mm-hmm. I guess I'm team onion. How about you? Iowa's Best Country, Kix 101.1.
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0: Reminder that David is going to be at Melbourne Mousehole Days during the parade tomorrow.
17: And
0: Hellberg's Jewelers has gifts for all occasions, for all the seasons of life and of love. 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We're going racing tonight at 6 o'clock. 82 for our high today. We do have a severe thunderstorm watch in effect until 10 o'clock tonight. 59 the overnight low and 82 for the high tomorrow. At the Iowa Speedway in Newton, mostly sunny and 82. It's partly sunny and 83 at Kix 101.1. And Mark Wills.
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2-2 to Parker. 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Jones to the track. To the wall. Goodbye. Good. Kick is in the air.

getting you home each afternoon. The Drive Home with Kyle Martin. Grundy Center, Nevada, Pella, and the rest of Central Iowa. 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

It's Iowa's Best Country, Kicks 101.1 with Kyle Martin in the 3 o'clock hour. Started off with Justin Moore. We have Shaboozy featuring Jelly Roll coming up. Also Rascal Flatts and John Morgan. Here's Luke Bryan. Denim cut.

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Iowa's Best Country, Kix 101.1. Two artists right there with two of the most unique names in not just country music, in all of music. Shaboozy featuring Jelly Roll and Amen. Here's Graylin James, Water at a Wedding.

Iowa's Best Country Kicks 101.1, Miranda Lambert, and settling down. Well, you know, when you go out to eat, you've got some skin in the game, right? A lot of us feel like we got some say. New survey from State of Hospitality says 75% of people say restaurants should offer some kind of adults-only dining. Also, 45% of people surveyed support allowing dogs in restaurants. That's probably a health code violation. Here's Jason Aldean.

0: Iowa's Best Country, Kix 101.1. Well, no top kicks at 6. We're going down to the Iowa Speedway beginning at 6 o'clock for the 150 ARCA Menards Series race. So the top kicks at 6 will resume next week.
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9: Here's your Kicks Country Forecast from the Weatherology Weather Center. A severe thunderstorm watch remains in effect. More clouds than sun this afternoon, with a chance for storms. High temperatures reach up to 82. Winds out of the southwest, 8 to 15 miles per hour. Lows around 59. Tonight, chance for storms. That's your forecast. I'm Kix 101.1 meteorologist Laura Lockwood. Currently 83.

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0: Iowa's Best Country, Kicks 101.1. 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

0: 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Well, the weekend forecast, yeah, unfortunately, some rain creeping in there. We'll tell you all about it coming up with our Kicks Country forecast and Toby Keith.
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17: Here's your Kicks Country forecast from the Weatherology Weather Center. A severe thunderstorm watch remains in effect. More clouds than sun this afternoon, with a chance for storms. High temperatures reach up to 82. Winds out of the southwest, 8 to 15 miles per hour. Lows around 59. Tonight, chance for storms. That's your forecast. I'm KIX 101.1 meteorologist Laura Lockwood. Currently 81.

getting you home each afternoon. The Drive Home with Kyle Martin. Grundy Center, Holland, Conrad, and the rest of Grundy County. Thank you for making us number one for Iowa's best country. 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

Iowa's Best Country, Kicks 101.1. It's Kyle Martin after 4 o'clock. Boy, do we have a great lineup of music for you. We'll hear from George Strait, Cody Johnson, Tucker Wetmore, and here's Lauren Alania with Chase Matthew.

was Best Country, Kix 101.1 with Kyle Martin. That was Michael Ray. You know, when you do the self-checkout and it asks you to round up, you know, for some charitable organization, a lot of times it's less than a dollar. New York Post says a Circle K customer was recently charged more than $8.5 billion after a self-checkout machine asked him to round up for the Red Cross. Man, I just wanted a Slurpee.

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1: We are looking at these spotty storms developing here this afternoon evening. And the one in particular has strengthened and is now severe in nature, where we are looking at potential for straight-line winds upwards towards 60 miles per hour and some larger hail upwards towards the size of quarters. And this area of the storm has prompted a severe thunderstorm warning for Blackhawk, northeastern Tama, as well as northeastern Grundy counties. And that area of concern is right over North Grundy center area. And it's tracking east-southeast here at about 35 miles per hour. So folks in this path should be moving indoors, staying away from windows, and just waiting for that storm to push through. Once it does, we're looking at much quieter weather behind it, but we're continuing to monitor the storm as it works its way to the east out of the area. We also have another storm just to our northwest developing, not severe, just to the southwest of Union there, but we're keeping a watchful eye on that one as well, as it has potential to strengthen over the next couple hours here. I'm meteorologist Laurel Lockwood.
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4: Forecast from the Weatherology Weather Center. A severe thunderstorm watch remains in effect. Chance of thunderstorms tonight, otherwise partly cloudy skies. Lows dip down to about 59. Westerly winds 5 to 10 miles per hour. Highs level off around 82. Tomorrow, mainly sunny skies. That's your forecast. I'm Kix 101.1 meteorologist Laura Lockwood. Currently 84.

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You know what that means. New underwear for me. Here's Gabby Barrett.

0: Best Country, Kix 101.1. We're going to give away two pit passes to Hardy at the Iowa State Fair. Drum roll, please. That's from our crack sound effects department. It's Brandy Milson in Ankeny. Congratulations, Brandy Milson in Ankeny. Two pit passes to go see Hardy at the Iowa State Fair.
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2: I am stepping in here right now, thanks, Kyle, to let you know the Marshalltown Speedway races for tonight have been canceled. They had a water break, I guess, over there, something like that. Anyway, so no races tonight at the Marshalltown Speedway. Just heard that from Jerry himself. So again, if you're planning on going to the Marshalltown races tonight at the Marshalltown Speedway, those are canceled.
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0: 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Is there anything worse than the smell of burnt microwave popcorn? Microwaves are almost fail-safe now. They've got an actual popcorn button. Why are we still burning popcorn? Woo! Somebody open a window! Coming up, your Kicks Country forecast. 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
14: With your Kix Country Forecast from the Weatherology Weather Center. A severe thunderstorm watch remains in effect. Chance of thunderstorms tonight. Otherwise, partly cloudy skies. Lows dip down to about 59. Westerly winds 5 to 10 miles per hour. Highs level off around 82. Tomorrow, mainly sunny skies. That's your forecast. I'm Kix 101.1 meteorologist Laura Lockwood. Right now, 80.

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Drive at 5 with Kyle Martin. Iowa's Best Country, Kicks 101.1. Coming up, Parmalee, we have Chris Jansen and Luke Bryan. Ella Langley with Morgan Wallen now.

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0: Iowa's Best Country Kicks 101.1 with Kyle Martin on this sales tax holiday weekend. Currently going on, it will end Saturday at midnight. 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So shop accordingly. 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
17: Forecast from the Weatherology Weather Center. A severe thunderstorm watch remains in effect. Chance of thunderstorms tonight, otherwise partly cloudy skies. Lows dip down to about 59. Westerly winds 5 to 10 miles per hour. Highs level off around 82. Tomorrow, mainly sunny skies. That's your forecast. I'm Kix 101.1 meteorologist Laura Lockwood. Right now, 80.

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1: 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The shoes are 7-inch platform heels that are marketed as more stylish and bathroom-worthy than the squatty potty shoes. I didn't even know this was a kind of shoe.

0: Iowa's Best Country, Kicks 101.1, Drive at 5 with Kyle Martin. That was Chris Jansen. Country Cord says Luke Bryan's fans recently trolled him during a show in Orange Beach, Alabama. They held up a "We Love You, Blake Shelton" sign. Bryan laughed and told the crowd, "I never have liked Blake." Of course, he was just kidding. Coming up, we'll hear from Luke Bryan with "But I Got a Beer in My Hand."
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0: Iowa's Best Country Kicks 101.1 State Fair starts next week. Hard to believe. I'm looking at the new food finalists, this Porky Parm Ganache, which, by the way, was my nickname in high school, and the All-American Scrambled Egg Roll, the Ultimate Mini Apple Pie. Could I try all of those in one day? Oh, I'll get my steps in. Coming up, we'll take a look at your weekend weather.
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2: Your Kix Country forecast from the Weatherology Weather Center. A severe thunderstorm watch remains in effect. Chance of thunderstorms tonight, otherwise partly cloudy skies. Lows dip down to about 59. Westerly winds 5 to 10 miles per hour. Highs level off around 82. Tomorrow, mainly sunny skies. That's your forecast. I'm Kix 101.1 meteorologist Laura Lockwood. Right now, 80.

0: the championship battles are tightening and the road to the Arkham and Art Series and Arkham and Art Series East title rolls into Iowa Speedway. Tonight, the fast 7/8 mile oval sets the stage where every point could make a difference. Championship point leader Jake Bowman is trying to hold off a hard-charging Thomas Annunziata in the national title fight. And in the East Series, Max Reeves and Tristan McKee are set for another pivotal showdown. Iowa has a history of producing close racing, bold moves, and dramatic late race finishes. And with championship hopes on the line, expect drivers to leave everything on the track. Short track intensity, rising stars, and title pressure. It all comes together under the lights in Iowa. 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
0: For the 14th time, the Arkham Menard Series is ready to go racing in 2026, and for the

0: time this season. It's a combination race with the Arca Menards Series East. It is the JR & Co. 150 from Iowa Speedway. Good evening, everybody, and welcome to Newton, Iowa. I'm Alex Hayden, alongside Todd Gordon and Mike Bagley. And Mike, for the drivers of the Arca Menards Series East, this is their next to last race in the championship standings.
1: They have had a spectacular 2026 campaign. They bring it to the heartland of America tonight at the Iowa Speedway. I love this race, Alex, because you bring in the Arca Menards Premier Series. You bring in the Arca Menards Series East for the third of four combination races this season. And then you turn them loose for 150 laps on what is billed the fastest short track on the planet. 150 laps, 131.25 miles. But Todd Gordon, this track looks very unassuming. It's very technical, but very challenging as well.
2: Yeah, very, very. The winners here make this place have character, as we like to call it. Very bumpy. We've got new asphalt. Well, not new asphalt. 3 years ago, they put new asphalt down. It's aged into it, but the two corners are a different amount of grip. The bumps into turn one, something that these drivers are going to have to manipulate their way around. It's a really fascinating racetrack. And, oh, by the way, the fastest groove around here doesn't tend to be the very bottom white line, which opens up that opportunity for cars to start working the bottom to try to make passes.
0: With this being a combination race with the National Series and the Arca Menards Series East, while the East drivers, Mike, are trying to earn as many points as they can to try to win a championship. Same goes for the Arca Menards Series, the national side of things. But these drivers are going to be intertwined in tonight's race. For the National Series drivers, with six races remaining on the calendar, they're going to have to be cognizant of the young guns on the East Series trying to win a championship.
1: On the national side, you got Jake Bowman leading Thomas Annunziata by three. You got Jason Kitzmiller a distant third. But it's the Arca Menards Series East race that really is compelling. Max Reeves leads Tristan McKee by seven, and then won by Kitzmiller, and then you've got Craig Pellegrini Jr. involved in that as well, and you put all this together, you drop all this in the blender and hit the button, and that's exactly what we're about to do when we drop the green flag.
0: So when you've got young drivers, Todd Gordon, that are trying to win a championship out there for the Arca Menards Series East, you got some young and veteran drivers in the Arca Menards Series, the national side of things, how do you dictate that on the radio with your driver on both sides of the coin?
2: It's just another race. It's just another race, and we need not to let the moment overcome us and become too much where we make mistakes. Just do the things you've done all season long. Let's see where it plays out at the end.
1: It normally is a fast race, but a lot can happen in these 150 laps, and that's going to be the fun of this. You talk about the storylines of the national level and the Arca Menards Series East, but you still have a 150-lap race to run. A lot has happened in these races over the years, all the way back since we first started ARCA racing at Iowa back in 2006, some 20 years ago.
0: It is overcast here in Newton, Iowa, just off of Interstate 80. We're east of downtown Des Moines, Iowa, 83 degrees with the humidity. Though, the feels like is 97 degrees out there, and these drivers are going to have to deal with that as the lights have just come on. Let's go trackside for pre-race.
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5: 33 cars in this race tonight. Starting 33rd, Brayden Lester. Cadence Davenport will roll off in 32nd. Kevin Campbell will start in the 31st position.
6: Starting 30th is Nate Moeller. The 29th starter is Chase Biscaglia. Starting 28th is Jeff McConey. Brian Barbaro will start 27th. Ben Peterson starts 26th, and Alex Club goes 25th. Austin Vaughn is the 24th starter. Michael Maple starts 23rd. Brad Smith goes 22nd. And Tony Mussolino starts 21st.
5: Brian Weber will start in 20th. Bobby Earnhardt rolls off in 19th. Takuma Koga is your 18th starter. Quinn Davis will start 17th, with 16th going to Craig Pellegrini Jr. Esteban Rodriguez will start in 15th. Ryan Vargas starts 14th tonight, with Jason McLaren in 13th. Isabella Robusto in 12th. And Andy Jan Kowiak is back. He'll start 11th.
6: Jason Kitzmiller starts 10th. Gavin Bochel will start 9th. Ty Fredrickson starts 8th. Jade Avedizian will start 7th. Max Reeves will start in the number 6 spot. Jake Bowman starts 5th. Thomas Annunziata, the Lime Rock winner, will start 4th. Isaac Kitzmiller will start 3rd. And on the front row after qualifying, Carson Brown will start 2nd. And Tristan McKee won the pole in today's race in the Chili's Chevrolet with a time of 23.383 seconds, 134.713 miles per hour.
5: All 33 cars have left the pit lane. Pace and parade laps have begun at Iowa Speedway. Let's take a spin around this 7/8 mile racetrack and bring in another voice that will cover all the action here. The action is fast and it's furious, and positioned at the exit of the back straightaway in turn 3 tonight for the Motor Racing Network is Altamont, Illinois' Kurt Becker.
7: And thank you, Mike. We are positioned on a scissor lift just outside the entrance into turn number 3, right at the end of the back straightaway, overlooking turn 3, then up the back stretch over to the exit of turn number 2. And drivers have told us that exit of that second corner, popular place to make a pass. You get your momentum going at the bottom of 1 and 2. If you can, complete the pass on the back stretch and get back into line by the time you get back into turn number 3. It has been a hot and humid day here in Iowa, but cloud cover this evening, more pleasant temperatures. The lights are on. We're ready to go racing on a Friday night.
6: As the field works their way into turn number 3, the Whelan Engineering lights still illuminated on the deep blue Chevrolet Corvette pace car. So let's get a thought from the pit lane, working the pit road for the Motor Racing Network tonight. From Halstead, Pennsylvania, Steve Post.
8: Alex, this race, 150 laps, as you guys have documented. It is what we have here called the break stop procedure for some competition cautions. Lap number 50, thereabouts, and thereabouts lap number 1 as the cars make their way down pit road. One final time to set the tacks and get set for pit road speed here, but they will do the brakes, and they're a 5-minute break. You cannot gain or lose positions here on pit road. Crew members, the usual deal, you can make all the normal adjustments. You cannot do fuel and tires simultaneously, but you can do both on a pit stop. You just got to work back and forth between them. Of note, the lead cars are down here in turn number 4. ARCA assigns the pit boxes. And talking to a couple of crew chiefs, I said, what are y'all doing down here? Normally, they're up in turn number 1 at pit out. It is at pit entrance, and they just felt that with all the teams working on the cars, the ARCA transporters are right here behind them, and pit stops not mattering as far as racing off from pit road. They'd shift it up, mix it up a little bit, so when they race off from pit road, they will be coming right to their pit boxes here off turn number 4. Going to be a fun night of racing here in the ARCA Menards Series at Iowa Speedway.
5: Field is doubling up behind the pace car. When they come back to the start-finish line, they will get the one-to-go signal, and we will be off and running tonight here at the Iowa Speedway, kicking off what will be a triple-header event weekend tomorrow. Be sure to join us. The NASCAR O'Reilly Auto Parts Series Hy-Vee Perks 250 will be on the air 4:30 p.m. Eastern tomorrow afternoon. And, of course, Sunday, we're back with the NASCAR Cup Series in front of a sell-out crowd. The Iowa Corn 350 NASCAR Live Race Day will be on the air at 2:30 p.m. Eastern Time. But right now, it's all about the ARCA Menards Series and the ARCA Menards Series East as everybody begins to swing and sway their cars back and forth. Next time they come back to the line, it'll be green flag action here tonight in Newton, Iowa.
6: And the pace car driver, Steve Binghoff, has got the field 2x2 behind him. Denise Engel, the chief starter for the ARCA Menards Series, high atop the flag stand at the start-finish line. Field now begins to tighten up 2x2. The lights are on. Good crowd on hand for a Friday night here in America's Heartland as we get set to put ARCA Menards Series and ARCA Menards Series East racing together. 33 cars strong. The JR & Co. 150 about to go green. Pace car into turn number three. Field now lines up side by side. Tristan McKee, Carson Brown on the front row as we get set for the start to call it for the Motor Racing Network from Milford, Delaware. Here's Mike Bagley.
5: Waiting for that blue Corvette pace car to pull onto the pit lane. Once that happens, it'll be all about the green flag. Here it comes. Pace car heads to the pit lane and everybody inching forward off turn number four. All eyes on the flag stand and the green flag is up. And we are underway at Iowa Speedway. And what a launch for Tristan McKee. He'll get away by two car lengths, make it three as they race to one for the first time.
7: Here comes McKee now, comes off of turn number two and onto the backstretch for the first time. Thomas Annunziata is there to the outside. Not a good start for Carson Brown, who has already lost the second position.
6: That is Thomas Annunziata, who will swing down to the bottom of the racetrack. He'll grab position number two at the front of the field, leading lap number one, Tristan McKee. They're stacked up, three cars deep, trying to rattle for position number two.
7: Thomas Annunziata is in that battle. Carson Brown is part of that mix as well. And Isaac Kitzmiller, who's there to the inside, he pedals hard up off the bottom of turn number two. He goes door to door with Annunziata.
5: Side by side, they race through turn number three. Isaac Kitzmiller digging hard to the bottom of the racetrack. Thomas Annunziata swinging way wide off the corner. That'll give Kitzmiller the advantage and the position. And the caution flag is out here at the Iowa Speed Way for the first time tonight.
6: And that'll slow the field down. No cars in trouble around the racetrack. Not exactly sure what it is. We did have a car spin down to the bottom of the racetrack in turn number two, right up against the inside wall. That is Cadence Davenport, who went for a spin. The Slater, Iowa native in the FCIS insurance entry, right down up against the inside wall in turn number two. Let's go to pit road. Steve Post.
8: Well, the reports down there is maybe an oil line came off the car, and that's what caused that car to spin around down there, the Davenport machine. And if an oil line came off from the car, drivers are already reporting to their spotters and crew chiefs. There's oil all over the racetrack down in turn number one. So working on the Davenport car, but it sounds like maybe an oil line came off that automobile.
5: And that will put us under caution flag number one, some three laps into the 150 we'll run tonight.
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5: 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Tristan McKee continues to lead with Isaac Kitzmiller, Thomas Annunziata, Carson Brown, and Jake Bowman, the top five from Iowa Speedway. 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
6: As we continue to work the caution flag, the AMR safety trucks have been out where the oil line came off of the Cadence Davenport machine, and they've given the track an inspection. I haven't seen a whole lot of speedy dry that's been laid down at all over in turns one and two. A couple of final sweeps over there with the AMR trucks, and hopefully we'll get the one to go and get back under the green flag.
5: Yeah, we continue under the caution flag. No one to go this time. There was something cool I saw on social media yesterday as I was trying to make my way here to Des Moines, and it involves the driver that's running back in the 31st position. Steve Post can elaborate more. Posty, it was almost this team that we're referring to going old school in their attempt to get here to Iowa Speedway this weekend.
8: Yeah, Nate Mola, the 28-year-old racer from Lafayette, Ohio, drives for Peterson Motorsports. And Nate decided that he wanted to go racing bad, and he wanted to protect his eighth-place standings in the East Points. The team, and he is based south of Nashville down in Alabama, and so he loaded the truck up, pickup truck. It is a 35-year-old pickup truck. Now, the truck does have a brand-new engine, so it's not a 35-year-old engine. And on a flat trailer, he towed his Arca Menard series cars more than 700 miles out here to Iowa Speedway. It was a 12-hour drive. He stopped. He got a Super 8 hotel north of St. Louis, got a little sleep, and brought the car on in. And he just wanted to do it to make sure he can protect his eighth in the standings, point standings. So really, really cool. He talked about, he said, you know, I took one of my other cars one time, and I wanted to test the car, and I took it to an ice cream shop, drove it to an ice cream shop, did all the social media, not one bite, nothing happened. He said, I'm driving my car, just trying to get to the race in Iowa, and I become a social media darling just by having that old pickup truck dragging that ARCA car out here to Iowa. Good young man, Nate Mohler, riding around right now at the back of the field. We'll see how he fares, but just trying to maintain the eighth in points. He said he hopes to have a little bit more money to go to Bristol for the season finale of the ARCA East, ARCA Menards East Series.
5: Todd, what do you think about that? You ever done anything like that before?
17: I can't say I've gone quite that far, but hey, we all started racing. We worked that way. I had a flat, you know, open trailer, tire rack on the front of it. We towed the racetrack. We did that for several years before we got an enclosed trailer. But really cool to see that here in an ARCA series, bringing one that far. And that overnight stay at Super 8 had to be a little nerve-wracking leaving that car outside.
6: Yes. I would think so, for sure. But we all, as youngsters and even adults, when you see a race car going down the road, going to a local racetrack or even coming to a major racetrack like this, it really is cool. Here they come up off turn number 4. 2x2, green flag goes back in the air, and we're racing again. The outside lane, Tristan McKee gets a nose out in front of Isaac Kitzmiller, who battles hard down at the bottom of the speedway.
7: Thomas Annunziata rides in third. He will stay pinned down toward the bottom side as well. Now he slides up into the middle lane off turn number 2 and loses a spot, but Tristan McKee already kicking clear with the lead.
5: What a restart for Tristan McKee. Left turn 2 leading by 4 car lengths, and it stays that way off turn 4, but we've just got notification from race control that the restart is under review as Tristan McKee takes him back to turn 2.
7: Maintains the advantage coming off the corner by some 5 to 6 car lengths now. Isaac Kitzmiller rides in the second position. Carson Brown trying to rally back up after starting on the front row. He's back up to third.
6: With Jake Bowman being scored in position number 4, those 4 cars have gapped about 8 car lengths or so back to an ongoing fight from fifth on back. that Gavin Bochelle has just been able to claim. He's going to bring Andy Jankowiak along with him in sixth.
7: Then you've got Jade Avedisian, who rides in the seventh position coming off of turn number two. Thomas Annunziata has continued to lose ground. He has slid all the way back into that battle.
5: The review of the restart is complete, and Isaac Kitzmiller is going to get dinged with a restart violation. Black flag is being displayed to Kitzmiller right now. He's running in second as the leaders close in on some lap traffic.
7: Here comes Tristan McKee now working his way off turn number two. He has to go to the outside. Everyone else will do the same to get around the car. Ben Peterson, the leader. Tristan McKee all ready to turn four.
6: Todd, it's always a bad thing when you're battling for the lead on the front row on a restart, but when you have to do a pass-through penalty on a short track, that could be a dagger.
17: Yeah, that's going to be a dagger. It's going to put him in a really, really tough position. And this is a longer pit road here as he has to roll down it. With only a 7/8 mile lap around here and these guys running around here in 24-second laps, that's going to be a tough one to overcome.
5: Pit road speed 40 miles an hour here at the Iowa Speedway. Matter of fact, Isaac Kitzmiller has made his way across the start-finish line on pit road, exiting the pits now, close to the middle of turns one and two. He'll go one lap down now, being passed by Tristan McKee as the leaders head for the backstretch.
7: Here comes Tristan McKee now, works his way back up off of turn number two and onto the back straightaway. No one stepping out of line this time by. The closest bat, old problems now, headed back into turn number three. Ben Peterson gets the car turned around, slides it down, just gently noses the front end of his machine, his Toyota, into the inside safer barrier.
6: And that'll put us under the caution flag for the second time in tonight's JR & Co. 150, slowing the field down and slowing the progress down of Max Reeves, who started deeper in the field. Max Reeves has been able to drive his way now up to the number seven spot. Reeves, one of those drivers battling with Tristan McKee to try to win the ARCA Menards Series East Championship with this, the penultimate race of the season. But McKee is the race leader. Carson Brown second. Jake Bowman is third. Andy Jankowiak is fourth. Gavin Bochelle rounds out the top five.
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6: 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It's your chance to win big while giving back. Back here at Iowa Speedway, caution for the second time in tonight's race. Problem for the spin over in turns three and four. Ben Peterson, the Birmingham, Alabama native, went for the spin down to the inside that Kurt Becker called just a moment ago, with Tristan McKee being scored the race leader. From Iowa Speedway, this is the Motor Racing Network, the voice of NASCAR.
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6: We welcome you back to Iowa Speedways. We worked the caution for the second time today. We mentioned a moment ago, Max Reeves, who's battling for the Arkham and Art Series East Championship coming into the night, has already gained 17 positions since the drop of the green flag only 17 laps ago. Max Reeves is having a heck of a start to the race. 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
8: Max Reeves, the 16-year-old driver from Trinity, North Carolina, is the leader in the point series for the Arkham Menards East Series. But he had a rough day today. He qualified in the sixth spot, but they had a vibration in the front of the car. When they went up under the race car, they found out that the brackets that hold the splitter on the race car, one of them had broke, and another one was darn near breaking because of the vibration. They went to Arkham Menards officials, and the officials allowed him, because it was a safety vibration, to make the adjustment with him having to start at the back of the field, and that's where they've started. He's done a nice job working his way through, and Matt Long, the crew chief, was preaching to him, patience. You're going to have a lot of speed on a lot of these cars in the back half of the field. You need to just take your time and pick through him. He's done a really, really nice job. Reported that the car is just a little bit free early on, but he said every lap it seems to get a little bit better, and he's pretty happy. He's cleared most of the slower traffic, and now he can get up to roughly where he started and qualified the race. So Max Reeves has been fun to watch this season. He's a four-time winner this year across ARCA platforms, and we'll see what he can do here today as he can now kind of reset and run up at the front of the field.
5: He right now is posted in the seventh position. When the field comes out turn number four, they'll get the one-to-go signal, and we welcome into the broadcast booth a winner in the NASCAR Rally Auto Parts Series, a winner in the ARCA Menards Series. We're speaking of Menards driver Brandon Jones in the house. How are you, my friend?
0: What's going on, guys? I'm doing great. Awesome to be here in the state of Iowa. This is a track that I've had some success with, specifically in the Menards ARCA Series. So it's fun to watch these young kids go at it this evening and see what they've got.
6: We've seen this track be awfully racy over the years, but with all the character now, with the different asphalt patches out there, what's the character like of this racetrack now?
0: It has certainly gone through a bunch of changes. And for the folks that aren't here this weekend and just listening, this place has all kinds of different patches now. They've got sections of the corners that have been repaved. So it really is a battle of who can find the grip the fastest, who can maneuver around this racetrack the best, and who's not just stuck to one specific line.
17: In the lines here, it almost seems like the fast line's almost the second line off the bottom, which opens up that bottom as a place to kind of dive bomb and work your way forward, have some movement in room.
0: That's very true. I mean, I have seen that be a very effective pass. Guys get a run off the corner, the falling corner, they go in and do that slide job technique that we all love to see. So it makes the racing here super exciting for that.
5: Well, we're about to get excited again because we're coming to the green flag. It'll be the conclusion of lap 20. Lap 21 goes on the board. Remember, we're about 30 laps away from the first break in this race. Green flag is back up. And once again, Tristan McKee gets a heck of a launch. He's had Carson Brown to his inside. McKee will clear Brown as they race to turn two.
7: Andy Jankowiak will climb up toward the outside lane. He's a lane up off the bottom of the racetrack. That won't work, though. As they come off the corner, Carson Brown secures the second position.
6: They work their way down to turns three and fourth, further back. One car off the pace just a bit, having some issues off turn number two a moment ago. That's Jackson McLaren. Meanwhile, things three wide for the number five position. That'll settle around a double wide action.
7: Here they come back off of turn number two. You've got Jade Avedisian there. Max Reeves is just ahead of this battle. And then you've also got a challenge to the inside from Gavin Bushell. All of that traffic working back into turn four.
5: Max Reeves, a bonsai three wide move to the bottom in turn one, will pay off. He is now broken into the top five, right behind a side-by-side battle for fourth. Jake Bowman and also Andy Jankowiak, another stack up there.
7: Here's Bowman to the inside, Jankowiak to the outside. Jankowiak has the momentum coming off of turn number two. Bowman now has no choice but to get in the line because here comes Max Reeves.
6: Max Reeves is there as they stay double wide for the number three spot up off of turn number four. Race leader is McKee. Second place, that's Carson Brown. And the ongoing fight for third between Andy Jankowiak, Jake Bowman, and Max Reeves.
7: Max Reeves wanting to make this a three-way scramble from that third position on back. Jankowiak comes away with the spot once again, then Bowman, then Reeves, and then a gap of five car lengths to Thomas and Enziata.
5: Brandon Jones joining us in the tower tonight. We know Max Reeves has a fast race car. He's trying to make the most of it, but what's the importance, Brandon, of exercising patience with the fast car that you've got?
0: Yeah, I mean, man, Jen Kohiak outrunning both of these guys. That's a big night for that race team and for him. I know he works hard at this, but, yeah, this is a place of patience and aggression all combined into one. We always say Iowa is a great balance of an intermediate and a short track combined, and so you get good short track racing, but also you got to think about the side draft. You got to think about creating the runs just like you'd be at an intermediate. So it's a good balance between the both of those.
6: With the bottom lanes in turns one and two effectively less grip than the middle lane or the second lane, how in the world do you do that? How do you build a run?

0: and try to get around the competition.
1: Well, there's where the patience part comes into play, because it definitely can get antsy for sure at times, but you just got to time these runs so precisely. Really, the best pass, I think, is coming off of turn two, creating that momentum, and then reducing that slide job I mentioned earlier into turn three. I think that's the best way to get around this track and make the most effective pass.
2: Tristan McKee now completing 26 of the 150 laps. Carson Brown second. Andy Jankowiak third. Max Reeves fourth. Jake Bowman runs in the fifth position. We have the privilege to cover Arca Menards Series racing sporadically throughout the season. And obviously, this is an important series. A lot of these drivers, this is their first attempt at a full-fendered heavy stock car. What role did this series play for you in the development of your career back in the day?
1: Well, this was huge for me. I mean, for one, the relationship between me and Menards, and now they're a part of this series. They have been for a long time. That portion of it's really cool. But for the competition side, you know, there are some extremely fast drivers. But once you get to the O'Reilly Series and the Cup Series, every single driver at that level is very, very, very hard to beat, right? So this gives you a little bit of a break from those guys attacking you constantly, and it allows you to learn these racetracks and allows you to learn the process of how to race around these places. So that's what this series did so well for me, and I think that played a crucial role in me being fast at these style of tracks.
0: You've always had a great relationship with Menards and all the brands that come along with it, and the beauty of having that partnership is all the different partners you get to have on board via Menards. Who do you have on board the race car this weekend?
1: Man, we've got so many people across the board. I need to do my homework a little bit better. You put me on the spot there. But listen, we've had some awesome partners. We actually just won with MD at Chicagoland Speedway. So yeah, it continues to grow. But we had the, I call it the Pink Panther last week, but we had all kinds of different stuff across. So yeah, it's hard to remember all of them, but excited for sure. We're in Menards country, so excited for the weekend.
2: On the racetrack, Tristan McKee continues to show the way, but it's Max Reeves that's the driver on the move. Kurt Becker, he's just gotten by Andy Jankowiak a lap ago.
3: Yeah, he has picked up the third position. Max Reeves has. He has steadily made progress first into the top five, and now even further up into the top three.
0: They work their way back to the start-finish line. Lap number 32 will go on the board. McKee, Brown, and Max Reeves, these three drivers, all Arca Menards Series East regular competitors. It's impressive. Impressive as they go four wide, Kurt, right in front of you.
3: Yeah, here they come back into the corner. You got a lot of traffic stacking up. Carson Brown, what a move. He dives to the inside and challenges for the lead.
2: Tristan McKee was four wide on the bottom, but McKee slid wide in turns three and four. That inside lane was opened up, and here comes Carson Brown. He'll lead for the first time tonight to the backstretch.
3: Here he comes. Carson Brown tries to keep the momentum going, and he does. He completes the pass well before the entry into turn number three. Carson Brown, the top of the leaderboard.
0: And now Tristan McKee becomes the hunter as opposed to the hunted as they work their way back to the start-finish line. He's a car length and a half off the back bumper of current race leader Carson Brown. More lap traffic on the horizon.
3: Here they come now through turn number two and onto the backstretch. Carson Brown up at the front of the field. He's got some clear racetrack ahead of him, at least for about half the distance of the backstretch before he will catch up with Quinn Davis and also Craig Pellegrini Jr.
2: I would say that the biggest challenge on the racetrack for the leaders is the lap traffic. Lapping has begun, and the speed gap between the leaders and the cars that are going a lap down, multiple miles per hour.
1: It is very big here. The big thing that you have to remember is when you're catching these lap cars at a specific track like this where you're carrying a lot of speed, you have to be three steps ahead of that, right? You can't get to them and then try to make the move. You have to see that in the horizon and start planning your decision way earlier than you think.
4: How do you see that? How far ahead of you? Is your spotter part of that? Or is that just you kind of setting yourself up for that laps ahead of time?
1: It's a great point. I think that it's a little bit of combination of both, right? The spotter is definitely telling you you're catching lap traffic, and he's trying to tell you where that car has been running, but the big thing is you have to recognize that as well, and you got to make those decisions, because sometimes these cars can't hold the lines that they've been running as well, you know, sometimes. So a little bit difficult there, but yeah, that's part of keeping the lead is navigating that lap traffic.
0: First scheduled break is at lap number 50. Lap 36 is going on the board. Carson Brown continues to show the way.
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1: Breathtaking maneuvers ongoing with that speed differential that we talked about. Michael Maples was put in the middle of a four wide down in turns one and two. Everybody was able to get away unscathed. Michael Maples, he owns 48 oil wells and sells his oil to Sunoco. He's a U.S. Army vet. He's a driver that loves racing, and he's getting the opportunity to do that in the ARCA Menards Series. From Iowa Speedway, this is the Motor Racing Network, the voice of NASCAR.
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1: Back here at Iowa Speedway, we're just eight laps shy of the first scheduled break here in the JR & Co. 150 at Iowa Speedway in this dual race with the ARCA Menards Series and ARCA Menards Series East.
0: Good race for fourth. Coming off the corner, Andy Jankowiak has the fourth position, but now it's side-by-side for fifth. Thomas Annunziata on the move will pull to the inside, headed to turn one.
5: All of this going on well behind the third-place machine of Max Reeves. Jankowiak has the position. He's in fourth, and a side-by-side, Jake Bowman rumbles up to the inside of Thomas Annunziata.
1: And they nearly get sideways, and Jake Bowman, the championship point leader in the national division, nearly lost the back of his car. That is a big moment, Brandon, for the championship point leader.
6: Man, it definitely was. This track, we were just talking about it up here, but this track with these patches now, the grip difference between the old surface and the new surface, there is a big difference in being in that old pavement versus the new, and it's about 15% different grip than what the old stuff has. So pretty wild there, and you definitely plan your line and you plan your passes around that grip difference.
0: Close quarter racing and a close call a moment ago for race leader or second place driver Tristan McKee. He almost got into the back of the Biscaglia car coming off the corner. Had to really cut the car hard to the bottom of the racetrack to make that pass. He did. No harm, no foul. But we're talking about Carson Brown right now leading by 3 seconds over Tristan McKee. But it's Max Reeves, the driver that's been on the move, Kurt Becker. He's put on some breathtaking moves of his own to get to the front of this field.
5: In fact, he's going to do it again, working through lap traffic this time. He goes all the way out to driver's right to get around the Chase Buscaglia car, and he's already headed off turn four.
1: It's amazing. Seven of the current top eight are all Bounty Rookie of the Year contenders. The only one that's not is the fourth place car of Andy Jankowiak, the Talladega winner. This field continues to string out just a bit. We're down to just 2.5 laps before the first scheduled break, Mike.
0: Here they come around the racetrack, watching Carson Brown negotiate the lap traffic. All of the leaders doing the old tiptoe through the Iowa Tulips coming off the corner, and they race back to the line. Leaders head to the backstretch.
5: Carson Brown goes to the outside. He gets around the Michael Maples machine, puts him another lap down. Carson on the back straightaway just continues to glide around the 7/8-mile track.
1: And they come up off of turn number four. It continues to be Carson Brown. It's Tristan McKee second. Max Reeves is third. Across the start-finish line, more heavy lap traffic for the race leaders headed to turn number two.
5: We'll see what he'll do this time over in turns one and two. Carson Brown comes back up off the corner. He squares up behind the Quinn Davis machine. Her orange and black car goes up toward the middle lanes of turn three, and Brown moves by.
0: Here they come off the corner. When they come to the line, it'll open up the window for the caution flag, and that first of two breaks.

0: set for our first break. Let's go back to Steve Post on the pit lane. Postman, refresh the listeners who are just joining us what the procedures are here for this five-minute break.
1: This is a five-minute break, so the cars will be brought down pit road. They'll be in the pit boxes. When the last car stops, Arca Menards officials will tell the crews it's all right to work on the car, and then they can do the normal adjustments on the car. Normal adjustments, with the wrenches in the back of the car, air pressure adjustments. They can change tires. They can refuel the race cars. They cannot do those two simultaneously. And by the five-minute time, they need to be back out behind the pace car. So non-competitive pit stops. You cannot gain or lose spots here on these pit stops.
2: So the break will begin in just a moment. Everybody will come down here in a moment for service on the pit lane as we're under caution flag number 3.
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2: Back at Iowa Speedway under the caution flag for the third time tonight, coming out because of mid-race break number one. We're getting one at lap 50. We'll get another one at lap 100. Of course, 150 laps will make up the event tonight. Everybody tiptoeing their way down pit road. The service cannot begin till everybody gets in their pit box. Once that happens, then teams will have 5 minutes to work on their race cars. Just got a couple of stragglers towards the back of the pack, but Postman, it looks like these pit crews are poised in position and ready to pounce.
1: Yes, they are, Mike. They are ready to go here, waiting for the final few cars to come into play, and when they do, the Arca Menards officials will give the crews, they're telling them hold off. They're so excited again. This is non-competitive pit stops, but these guys and gals, they want to get at these race cars, that's for sure. So Tristan McKee, the car just got a little bit loose over the course of that run. They're going to make a minor adjustment on that car. Here we go. Now we get the green lights are on, and crew members run around. Some crew's going to gas the car up first. Some crew's going to run around to the right side and put tires on the car. Again, you cannot do both of those at the same time. So we have a five-minute window. Some of the crew chiefs just preaching to the crew members, take your time, make sure you get it right, make sure you get all five lug nuts on the cars. Here we go, around to the left side now. Jake Bowman's crew working on the left side tires. They're going to do tires first, and then they are going to put the fuel in it. So everybody kind of working on the car. It's always fascinating. That pace to jump off the wall was real anxious, and then we just kind of go into this slow motion of making sure everything is good. Chassis adjustment for Jake Bowman. Thomas Annunziata going to get a minor adjustment as well. Gavin Bochelle also going to get an adjustment. So, yeah, these cars all getting a little work, and now that the tires are done mostly and the fuel is done mostly, they can make the adjustments on the cars before they send them back out on the speedway in this 5 minute break we have.

0: here at lap number 53.
1: So as they continue their service in this five-minute break, privileged to be joined by NASCAR O'Reilly Auto Parts Series race-winning driver Brandon Jones, represents Menards, and you got Master Gardens on the car this weekend as well. Give us a preview. What to expect out of you and your team this weekend?
2: Yeah, well, it's definitely going to be a little bit of a different race than what you're seeing tonight, because this distance is shorter, right? And you're going to get into a longer race. You're going to get into just the next level of experience of drivers. We've almost all been here at some point in time at the level that I'm at. So you're going to see some really, really hard racing. We're already seeing it tonight, and I've seen a lot of, man, 3-4 wide passes tonight. So that gives me hope for tomorrow's racing to see, or for what's to come.
3: How does this racetrack, it's old, it's worn out, we're talking about possibly repaving this as we get done with this event, but how does it, like, do we see a lot of tire fall off as far as lap time, or how does it play out for you guys?
2: The tire wear and the tire fall off is very unique at this track, because you don't see much wear, but this right side tire that Goodyear brings for our race cars is a much harder compound. You see this tire at Pocono and Indy as well, and so when that right front tire or right rear tire gets hotter, the lap time just tanks off on it, and you really feel it inside the car. I remember a few weeks ago I was running this tire and I thought I was going to cord the right front, and they said, man, it doesn't even look like there's been any wear on this thing. So it's a heat related thing that for whatever reason, I think it's just because it's a hard compound. Obviously we're with General Tire on this race car in the Menards series, so a little bit different, I'm sure, as far as the way that this car feels, and kind of depends, and sometimes you see this tire lay a little bit different rubber than ours does as well, but that's always something for us to be paying attention to, as the rubber lay down.
1: All great to have you with us, and it's always fun and a treat to have you on the Motor Racing Network broadcast, Brandon. All the best this weekend, the Menards Master Gardens Toyota this weekend.
2: Appreciate it, guys. Thanks for having me.
1: Absolutely. That's Brandon Jones here joining us in the broadcast booth. We work our first five-minute break of today's race. Carson Brown is the race leader.
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7: Side by side into one. Zilich trying to get the advantage up high. Puts the squeeze on Eric Almirola. Connor Zilich by half a car length off turn two.
6: We have you covered from the green flag to the checker.
7: Connor Zilich to the lead, but they're four wide behind him.
6: The voice of NASCAR.
8: Here comes Jesse Love to the start finish line. He'll win it.
6: The NASCAR O'Reilly Auto Parts Series races on the Motor Racing Network.
1: 60 seconds or so remaining in this five-minute break. Carson Brown, the race leader, they're already done with their service and headed out towards the head of pit road, waiting for the ARCA Menards Series officials to put him back in their running order, and the caution flag will fly. From Iowa Speedway, this is the Motor Racing Network, the voice of NASCAR.
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1: The break just wrapping up here at Iowa Speedway, the JR Co. 150 for the ARCA Menards Series, ARCA Menards Series East. Drivers back out on the racetrack, and because of the rules that we do this, Mike, they don't lose positions on the pit lane, so ARCA officials have to put them back in the running order when the caution flag flew.
12: And that is exactly what is happening right now. That affords us the opportunity to speak with the owner of JR & Co., Jonathan Schilling, after giving a spirited command a few moments ago, is in the booth with us. Welcome in. How are we doing?
13: Great, great, great to be with you guys.
1: So tell everybody, JR & Co., what is it? How long have you guys been in business, and where are you guys located?
13: Yeah, we've been in business for 40 years. We actually started in Lamar's, Iowa. So we're at home here partnering with Iowa. 40 years ago, started by John Sculler, and we've expanded a lot since then. So we've got offices in 10 different locations.
1: So what types of things does JR & Co. do, and what kind of services do you provide?
13: We're a building envelope contractor, so we focus on everything on the external of a building that would leak. So you think of your glass and glazing, your roofing, your sheet metal architectural cladding, and waterproofing.
1: That's an envelope covering everything for sure out there. It's not just in the Kansas City area where you guys are currently headquartered. It's basically all the Midwest, including the fans right here in Iowa.
13: Yeah, that's right. We've got a great team up here, just right here in Cedar Rapids, Iowa, and you know, we've still got a team up there in Lamar's, Iowa area. So from Florida to Colorado, Kansas City, we're covering a big area, and we typically do work in 40 plus states in the year.
1: It really has become a great national footprint that you guys have. As we come down to the line, we're not going to get the one to go yet. Gives us a chance to continue to visit with Jonathan Schilling, the JR & Co. owner. Why teaming up with Iowa Speedway? Why did you guys choose to do this here this weekend?
13: You know, Iowa. We partnered with the team down in Kansas here recently, and the NASCAR team, the Speedway, they are really true partners to work with, and so it's just been a really really great relationship, and we look forward to continue extending that to other places.
1: Oh, it's great to know, and we look forward to having you around the racetrack even more in the future. Jonathan, always a privilege to come to Iowa Speedway for us. Thank you for being a big part of this weekend.
13: Thank you, guys.
1: Absolutely. That's Jonathan Schilling, JR & Co. owner.
12: We are about to get the one-to-go signal. We'll go back under the green flag. Carson Brown, Tristan McKee, Max Reeves, Andy Jankowiak, Thomas Annunziata, the top five. The driver that came off the pit lane in the seventh position came to a stop on pit road, and she's going to have to go to the back of the pack. We're speaking of Jade Avedisian. Steve Post has the story.
14: Yeah, Jade Avedisian had some kind of electrical problem. Just when the caution came out, the car died out on the racetrack, and they spent the whole time working on that car, trying to figure it out. Just a moment or two as she rolled off from pit road, the car fired off, and they told them, don't touch anything. Let's see what we can do. But Todd Gordon, you're a crew chief on it. You know, there's a lot of mechanical things with these race cars, but sometimes an electrical issue is a bugaboo that is really, really tricky to diagnose.
15: Yeah, especially when they come back and they don't show up. They're intermittently happening. So, tough situation. Jade was actually the end of that 50-lap run, kind of worked her way forward, had gained a couple spots, as you said, got up to seventh, but now we'll have a road to hoe in front of her because it's starting at the tail of this one. A lot of cars to get by.
1: Now, the ARCA Menards Series, the only driver that gets the opportunity to choose what lane to restart in is the race leader. Everyone else has to follow in opposite of the next car in front of them. So Carson Brown, the race leader, opts to start on the outside lane as they come up off turn four.
12: Inching towards the restart zone. Green flag is back up. We're back at it. Carson does not come up to speed as he's like Tristan McKee, who will get the advantage at the start-finish line. Matter of fact, McKee will sweep to the inside and reclaim the lead off turn two.
16: Max Reeves had ideas of going up the inside lane, ran out of racetrack, gets punted to the middle lane. Thomas Annunziata dives down to the inside, but they're all chasing Tristan McKee.
1: Works his way at the bottom of turns three and four. Behind him, Carson Brown drifts a half lane higher. Stacked up nearly wheel to wheel off turn four. Thomas Annunziata, Jake Bowman, the two battling for the championship points lead in the national division.
16: Thomas Annunziata rides in the third position coming back off the corner. He's got Jake Bowman behind him and then Max Reeves, who tries to pop back out of line, but nothing doing, not close enough to make a pass.
12: Stacked up from third on back, coming off the corner, front two scampering away in Tristan McKee and Carson Brown. But right now it's Thomas Annunziata that looks in his rearview mirror. Jake Bowman under fire. Here comes Max Reeves. He'll rumble out of the pocket and pull to the inside of turn one.
16: His Toyota will move by Max Reeves and picks up the fourth position. So Bowman now tries to fight back. He's got a fender back up alongside of Reeves, and they continue to fight for the spot.
1: They do, as Max Reeves will work in the middle of the racetrack trying to hold off the Jake Bowman car. Bowman gets his white Toyota nose right down to the left rear quarter panel. Max Reeves is undaunted. He'll hang on to the position back to turn two.
16: They continue their tussle for the fourth spot. Max Reeves has the position. Jake Bowman

0: is there. Andy Chan Powiak comes next in line as they all race back to turn number four, and then Gavin Bushell.
1: Just to give you an example of how much the leaders are pulling away, when Kurt was describing Max Reeves running in the fourth position, he was exiting turn two while the leaders were entering turn three. We've got a car around on the back straightaway.
0: One car goes for a spin and dives down to the inside lane of the backstretch and comes back into the corner. Brad Smith getting problems there off of turn number two. Lost control of the car, looped it around a couple of times. Veteran campaigner out of Michigan. He has continued on his way.
2: 57 years of age, and Brad Smith traditionally drives a red race car. He's joined the white race car brigade here at Iowa Speedway here tonight as he's refired that car and will continue to drive on.
1: Yeah, got a lot of white race cars. About three quarters of the field are white race cars with various trim and various colors in that trim detail. Brad being one of those, as Alex just documented. So the caution flag is flying, waiting for the pace car to pick up the field. It'll do it right now off turn two. Tristan McKee and his restarts tonight have been absolutely incredible. Carson Brown doing the best he can for Pinnacle Racing Group, but it is McKee. He is lights out every restart and the initial start that we had tonight.
2: 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Both of these drivers have big debuts coming up this weekend. One of them being Carson Brown, making his O'Reilly Auto Parts Series debut. He'll do that here at Iowa tomorrow for Jordan Anderson Racing, while Tristan McKee will debut in the NASCAR Craftsman Truck Series next week at Richmond Raceway for Spire Motorsports.
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1: 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Mike Bagley, Alex Hayden, Todd Gordon with you topside. Kurt Becker's out of the corners. Steve Post is in the pits and in the garage area. We are currently working our fourth caution flag, brought out when Brad Smith got tangled up with Jackson McLaren off turn two. Brad's on the pit.